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You know, Musical Man happens this Thursday and every Thursday until the end of August. Downtown Spartanburg, Morgan Square. Tell a friend to tell a friend to pull up. It's going to be a good time. I'll be in the building. Can't wait to see you right now, Taylor Swift.

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I'm Elise Riley, and each week on Wet Nose Wednesday, I will feature a new cat or dog looking for its forever home. 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
1: Hey, what's happening? QL here. I'm so excited because, you know, we've been teaming up with my good friends from Ingles for quite some time. I'm not sure if you've seen the commercials on News Channel 7, but Ingles Upstate Top Teens is back, and it's an opportunity where we get a chance to highlight teenagers here in the Upstate that's doing some good in their neighborhood. Maybe you're saying, QL, I know that teenager. 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

Do you remember when Kendrick Lamar and SZA did that joint tour? Can you imagine if they would have stopped in Simpsonville, Asheville, even Greenville as well? Oh, that would have been a time. It's Luther on B.

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And that's my time. 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We'll do it again tomorrow. 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

0: on the radio. Thanks so much for hanging out today. Who's this?
1: Hey, it's Susie. Since last week, I've called you maybe like 200 times.
0: I know, and I love you for that. You know how like they used to have the top 5 friends on your phone you could pick? You would be like top 3 for sure.

0: them get bitter. Are you looking to add a new cat or dog to your family, but you're not sure where to start? Don't worry, we've got you covered. I'm Elise Riley, and each week on Wet Nose Wednesday, I will feature a new cat or dog looking for its forever home. I will feature animals from Greenville County Animal Care and other local rescues. 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Thank you so much to our friends at Preferred for helping us spread the word about these deserving animals. Make sure you share their stories so that together we can help them get into their perfect forever homes.
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0: Thanks for hanging out with me, Brew. What's up, Sabrina?
1: Hi. Can I do a birthday shout out?
2: Oh my gosh, please do. Yes.
1: It's for my friend Sammy.
2: Woo!
1: She's
2: happy birthday.
1: 20 years old today.
2: Oh, 20. She's going to have a great time. What a great year.
1: Especially when she hears her shout out, she's going to love it.
2: Absolutely.
1: Okay, with all the air horns and everything, right?
2: With air horns? Oh my gosh, I have
1: yeah,
2: nothing.
1: Like the crazy like air horn, like the
2: no, that's going to be the horns. That's all I got.

I don't know if this is a skill or just laziness. So what's up? It's Brew. I can somehow tune out that like fire smoke alarm chirping thing because my battery was low. I don't even want to tell you how long I let that thing beep for. Tolerated it for way too long. But I want to know from you, what's something you tolerated for way too long? At the Brew Show, we're diving into that on the show next.

She'll be all right. No riding shining armored knight. She will save herself this time. And in fact, tonight, she did confirm. The cold never lasts, my darling. It just teaches the heart how to

0: got a question he's been dying to ask you. I'm just asking with Brew.
1: Yeah, here's my question for you today. What's something you tolerated for way too long? Like, I finally replaced the battery in my smoke alarm. Like, look, I have like 20 of them in my house. I feel like I'm safe. But that beeping, I just zoned out for so long, drove my fiance wild. I finally swapped it out, but tolerated that for way too long. What about you?
2: A friendship where every time we hung out, it became like free therapy for her.
1: Oh my gosh.
2: Major dumping everything on me. Like, every time, it just like I couldn't do it anymore. I couldn't.
1: The energy vampire, right? Just sucking the life out of every hang.
2: Yeah, for sure. Yes. Oh my God. And always, of course, so much drama. Like, she could find drama in like an empty teacup. So yeah. Good riddance.
1: Did you see how that waiter put our plates down? Unacceptable.
2: Exactly.
1: Too far.
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0: Hey, answer this today on the show. What's something you tolerated for way too long? What's up, Logan?
1: For way too long, I tolerated the slowest coffee maker on earth. It took 20 minutes to make a cup of coffee.
0: 20 minutes? I'd be feral at that point waiting for a coffee. What about you? What's something you tolerated for way too long? Let us know today on the show at The Brew Show.

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0: 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I realize getting together with friends as we get older, it's like scheduling a dentist appointment.
1: No way.
0: Yeah, it's always like, what are you doing 6 months from now? That's when I'm free next. 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I'll see you then.
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0: Thanks for hanging out today. It's Brew. Hey, what's up, Dallas? What's something that seems fun but is actually terrible?
1: I gotta say, destination wedding. I love you guys, but can you get married a little bit closer to me?
0: Yeah, I'm emotionally negative and also like financially negative after every destination wedding. And I had to use my own PTO. This is like my vacation.
1: And my miles. So, I mean, that's double whammy.
0: Skip me next time. Save the invite.
1: Exactly.

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1: 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Oh my.

News on deck. Yeah, it's all the feels every day around this time. We shout out the good that's happening in the world. And I love when you share what you saw or what happened to you. 1-888-970-4278. 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
1: The feel-good story you didn't know you needed. 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
2: Oh, what's up today, Gabriella? 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
3: So I went to my 10-year high school reunion. My friends had to talk me into going, but I rekindled with like my high school boyfriend sophomore year. We're back together.
2: Wait a second. What is this?
3: I know.
2: A Hallmark.
3: I know.
2: Hallmark movie in
3: I'm
2: the
3: like
2: making.
3: I'm totally blushing. I know. I'm blushing. Just telling you. Yeah. Oh. He's great. He turned out really amazing.
2: See, he just needed that time. That's just funny how life works out like that. He had to get through that weird phase. Yeah. 10 years later, and you're back.
3: He's perfect.
2: Now just throw that fake prom, and it's full circle.
3: Right.
2: Go, I'd go. Is this your sign to send that message on Facebook to your old high school boyfriend? Maybe not. Here is your quote today. Sometimes maturity is realizing you don't need the last word. You need peace.
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1: He was 37, Real Madrid's heart. The boy from Zadar had grown up amid mortar fire during the Croatian War of Independence. Luka Modric had carried Croatia to the final in 2018. In 2022, he carried them again to a third-place finish, beating Morocco 2-1 in the bronze medal match. He didn't score. He didn't score much. He just kept the ball, kept his teammates moving, kept finding the right pass for 90 minutes. Tournament after tournament, somehow still doing it. After the medal ceremony, he hugged every Croatian player, every staffer, every cameraman. A small man with a big career, walking off the World Cup stage on his own terms. Football's quiet captain.
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Oh my gosh, this pop star seen out with her ex on her birthday over the weekend. I'll get you that news. Her song's in the countdown today. It's your top four with Bruise Beats. We'll get it started in minutes. That's coming up.

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0: Yeah, what's up, Bridget? 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
0: Same. 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

Hey, what's up today? It's Brew. Thanks for listening. We're going to get back into Love 'Em or List 'Em today. Here was this scenario from yesterday. Allison called. Her boyfriend broke up with her 2 weeks ago, and now he's crawling back saying, I figured it out. I want to be with you. Is that justifiable? Or do you think when someone breaks up with you, like, that's their true intentions? What should she look out for? We need your feedback. We're going to tell her if she should love 'em or list 'em. Coming up.

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0: We're into love him or list him, and here's the deal. She got broken up with 2 weeks ago. He came crawling back, says he's ready, wants to be with her, but she's not so sure if that's like indecisiveness or he's looking for the next best thing. What was your feedback for her?
1: I'd say he's indecisive. You need to drop that guy. You need someone who's confident and sure of himself, knows what he wants, and he's not going to be hot and cold with you on the relationship in 1 week, out the next week.
0: Because, what happens in like a month when he feels that again? He's just going to be right back, going on vacation.
1: It's too soon.
0: It's been 8 years now. Yeah, that's a good advice. Good advice.
1: Yes.
2: Yeah. Mm-hmm. You know what? Mm-hmm. I like the players. Mm-hmm. No diggity, no doubt. Play on, play it. Play on, play it. Yo, Street drops the verse.

0: like it. Ride, no diggity, no doubt. Yeah. Black Street Productions. We out, ride. We out, we out.
1: Number one.

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List, girl, list. He totally had some other chick he thought it was going to work out with, and he went on a date or two with her, and she wasn't feeling it. And now he's back begging you. Just no, you deserve better.

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She called about her boyfriend who broke up with her 2 weeks ago and wants to get back together. She doesn't know if that's just like a pattern he's going to do or if he's actually learned and she should try it again. Would love to get your feedback on this situation. What would you do? At the Bruce Show, we're calling her back next.

0: Brad and the Are They Serious? With Love 'Em or List 'Em.
1: Allison, welcome back. We have been deliberating on your situation for the past day. The guy you were dating broke up with you out of nowhere, said it was moving too fast, even though he's the one that asked to be in a relationship, right?
2: Yeah.
1: And it sounded like maybe a thing in your eyes that you weren't even sure about either, because in the past 2 weeks, you're like, I've been kind of thriving. I'm having fun. I'm doing me. And, you know, summer's almost here. I feel like that should have been your sign that you're good with things kind of ending and being what it was for 2 weeks. That's what our listeners say, at least. They think you should list him, even though you're not really with him anyway, so there's nothing really to list.
2: Right, okay. But
1: it's an easy
2: one. I should list him. Okay.
1: Yeah. I feel like you would have known, like, oh, calling is one thing, you know, but I feel like this was just to verify that your feelings were right in feeling like it's good to move on.
2: I would have to agree with you and the listeners, and I appreciate everybody.
1: We're on your side, you know? If you're not in a full conviction of like, I wanna work this out, I wanna make it happen, it sounds like both of you are indecisive, and it's okay to, you know, say that out loud and move on for at least the summertime. Go have a hot girl summer.
2: Sounds good to me. Thank you for taking my call.
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She'll be all right. 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

0: 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I'm Elise Riley, and each week on Wet Nose Wednesday, I will feature a new cat or dog looking for its forever home. 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
1: You know, they keep adding more and more features to cars and practically drive themselves now. In fact, some of them do. You've got all these lane assistance and avoidance things that'll tell you if you're about to move into a lane with another car in it. When you back up in reverse, you see a video of everything around you and a million creature comforts inside the car.
2: You know, mine, one day I went to back up and it showed a video of a man getting run over.
1: Wow.
2: I wonder what movie that is.
1: Well, that's a good reminder for you to be careful.
2: Yeah.
3: Half the buttons on my car, I don't even know what they do. I need to read the manual.
4: I just found out if I switch the little side mirror button thing,
3: yeah,
4: that when I reverse, the mirrors fold down.
3: Oh, wow. Okay, yeah. It's fun when you accidentally hit a button and something happens. You're like, oh, that's what that does.
4: I know.
3: Yeah.
1: Well, here's one that if you accidentally hit it, you'll know real quick. There is a Chinese car company that has patented a voice-activated in-vehicle toilet in the passenger seat.
3: Wow.
1: You tell it that you need to go to the bathroom. It slides out a little porta potty seat. You do your business. It actually has heating elements and vent fans to evaporate any liquids and to dry out any solids.
4: Okay.
1: So that it will be easy to empty later. So when you're in the car traveling with your kids,
3: yeah,
1: and they've absolutely got to go right now,
3: and you
1: got to
3: make good time somewhere,
1: you don't have to look for a place to stop. You can just let them use the little potty seat.
4: Now, when I was a kid and my sister would drive me to work or to school, I would try and put on my mascara and she would intentionally slam the brakes. Well, imagine doing that while somebody's on this
3: thing. You don't want to do that.
4: Not if it's your car.
3: No.
4: If it's theirs.
3: I mean, the kids were younger, though. They had that little Elmo potty, and it would sit right between, like, the, you know, captain's chairs. And so if they had to go,
1: nice,
3: you know, we're making good time. Elmo would be singing a song back there.
1: That sounds nasty.
3: We had to actually leave one time during an expensive restaurant. Like, we went to an expensive restaurant on vacation, and all of a sudden the timing was not right. Went out to the car to sit on the Elmo potty.
2: Oh. Yeah.
4: Why didn't you go to the one in?
1: Yeah, in the store, in the restaurant.
3: Just because, you know how kids are. They're finicky about that stuff.
4: Oh,
1: I'd rather go sit in the car, Dad.
3: It didn't fit. I mean, the big ones did not fit the kids' heinies back then.
4: Aww.
3: Yeah, I mean, a little bitty.
2: Get a bigger bucket.
1: Well, they say that this thing actually has a rotating element, a heating element, which can, like I said, evaporate things and dry them out, and also an exhaust fan to take care of odors, and it's voice activated.
4: Dry them out?
1: Yeah.
4: You know, like dehydrated.
1: Well, yeah, if you think about it, like in our backyard, when the dogs go to the bathroom,
4: yeah,
1: it's much easier to take the scooper out there,
3: sure,
1: and just, once they're dried up, little dirt balls.
2: You know, you pull up at red lights and you've seen people picking their nose. Could you imagine looking over?
1: Someone's grunting.
2: Grabbing that wheel.
1: Hold on.
2: Yeah.
1: Well, it is an odd thing because I guess I could see it for the kids. Heck, you might as well put it in the driver's seat if you're going to put it anywhere, because that's when, if you really got to go, you need that option. Like when you're trying to race home and you're not sure if you're going to make it.
3: Well, for the girls, though, too, like you're on those long vacations, they got to pee every other rest area. So I can see why it's in the passenger side, because there's always those pee breaks. I'm going to shut up now.
1: Yeah, because something, you're digging holes.
3: Yeah. But, I mean, it's true, well, though. How many times? Like, when you're on a trip.
4: I just don't drink water because I'm like, I'm not stopping until I get there.
3: Okay. So
2: you're that tight.
4: Yeah. I am. I want to get there.
2: All right. I at least got to stop once.
3: I was thinking when you first said this, I'm glad it's very advanced technology, because I thought it would just be a hole. And all of a sudden, it would just open up, and it would be like the airplane going, because you're driving. And all of a sudden, you're in a parade, or you got, I hope there's a red light soon.
2: You know, you don't even need the toilet. Just cut a hole in the bottom of the car.
1: Okay.
3: We did that one time on a
1: school bus.
3: Yeah, because we bought it for a parade, and it had like the radio station logo on it. Those parades were long, you know.
1: Yeah. And we drank during them.
3: Yeah.
1: So we had a funnel and a tube, and it went out the back of the bus. So the people marching behind us.
3: Yeah. They thought it was a horse.
1: Well, I hope you didn't do that. It was just for peeing.
2: Well, now you tell him.
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1: A lot of us may have had parents go through this. I was fortunate. I didn't go through this particular thing. My dad fell for a scam one time with cleaning the side of his house. The guy pressure washed half of it and asked for money to get more solution and never came back.
2: Oh, boy.
1: He only lost a few $100 on that.
2: Yeah.
1: But you've heard about these romance scams where they find an older person who is lonely, and they build up a relationship with them and then start asking for money. It turns out that when you go to your parents or this older person and tell them what's going on, they fight with you hard.
2: Mm-hmm.
1: They say that there are some things that you need to be careful of if you're trying to help a relative get out of this romance scam.
2: All right.
1: The first thing is logic does not work. You would think that all you need to do is put together a little portfolio of the facts, show that this person has done this before, whatever that you come up with, and you put it in front of them, and they're going to say, oh, wow, you're right. This isn't real. But it doesn't work that way.
2: Well, love is blind. That's why it can't be logical.
1: Okay.
2: They're blinded by love.
1: It actually goes into a deeper sense of feeling for them because whenever you tell them they were wrong, it basically challenges whether or not they're able to take care of themselves anymore. They feel like that you're saying you don't know how to make good decisions anymore, and they resist that because they want to keep their autonomy.
3: Well, and the problem is they could turn it right back around on me and be like, how many things have you fallen for? I'm like, hang on. We're not talking about me right now. Let's stay on topic.
2: But my mom did say, she says, you know, when you have to have people help you, you start feeling so vulnerable to the world. It's like I can't do anything for myself. And not like that's a big deal for a lot of older folks.
4: My mom scares me because she'll walk into a store and they're selling, I don't know, some phone plan, and she changes her whole phone plan in a split second and then has issues because they're not getting, she's not getting what they promised her at the time. I'm like, Mom, you can't just walk into a random store and say, yes, sign me up for AT&T.
2: Wait for them to come door to door, Mom.
1: They're also not just defending the scam, they're defending their feeling of being needed because they may be living alone, they may not have a lot of social interaction with a lot of people, and finally someone is telling them they're special and paying attention to them.
3: I think at that point it would just be easier to figure out a way to change all their passwords and just be like, I don't know what happened to your phone. That's crazy.
2: Wow.
1: You know, you're not completely wrong, Tori.
3: I know.
2: You know what, though? I did see where, like, as you do age and you are at reunions or Christmas time, the older people feel left out because no one's talking to them.
3: Aw.
1: All right. And here's another thing. The reason these people defend it is the longer it goes on, the harder it is to admit. Because at this point, they would have to admit to a sense of shame and self-blame, and they don't want to do that. So you have all these emotional reasons that this person is going to resist you. So you should not do these things. You should not have direct confrontation with them. Don't say things like, Mom, this is obviously a scam. How can you not see it? You're being fooled. That will immediately evoke emotions of resistance.
2: Trying to think of my mom out on the dating scene right now, I think as young kids, we should help them. I'm like, you know, and Cato, you've been looking for an older, you know, grandma out there.
4: Is your mom available?
2: She ain't dating anybody right now. Only issue is she don't have any money, okay?
4: Well, I would put you on restriction, send you to your room, and as soon as I became your stepdaddy.
2: Yeah, Cato's going to be my stepdaddy.
1: You also need to avoid overwhelming them with proof. Don't force decisions like block them now or stop sending money or end this today. And avoid shaming them.
3: Oh, so what you do is you act into it as well. What? He said, what? Let me see. That's crazy. And then you get the phone, you block that account, report it, and then you get them off social media.
2: And you're like, I don't know what happened to him. He just dropped you like it was hot, Mama. I'm so sorry.
3: Because you are still hot, girl. There's somebody else out there for you.
1: Well, they say to stay on their side, make them feel like you're on their side, protect their sense of control, make sure that you say things like, well, you decide, but let's talk about it and stay in touch, and ask questions. Don't tell them what they're doing wrong.
2: I will say, because my mom was divorced most of her life, and as you see these guys she would bring in, and like, oh, man, you know, you just don't care for the certain person, because that's your mama. You're being very protective.
4: I'm Uncle Roger this week.
2: Yeah, it was so weird. I mean, she brought in some big-time losers.
5: Oh, bless her.
2: And I was like,

0: I know you're lonely, Mama, but I don't think he's the right one for you. It's just weird as a kid helping your parents out.
1: But we all make bad decisions.
0: Oh, she did.
1: I'm not owning up to mine.
0: Yeah,
1: so
0: that's true.
1: Why should
2: I? You said she did. I think Kate, it was talking about you also. It's not just about them. It's we all make bad decisions.
0: Yeah I know.
1: Yes, we all do.
2: But I will say, you know, Tori, they don't really address your suggestion. But I think it's actually a good one.
3: I think that's the only way to handle it where, yes, their feeling's going to be a little bit hurt, but you could even act like it's a glitch. Like, that's so weird. I don't know what happened. Especially if you're, like, the techie one of your family, they're not going to think you did anything. They're going to be like, well, they can't figure it out.
2: The only problem is if you ever get caught, your relationship is toast with them.
3: Well, she don't listen to the show, and she's still married to my daddy, so we're good for right now.
2: You're good right now. I'm just saying, generally speaking, if you do that, do not get caught, because they will assume at that point that you're against them, and it could ruin your relationship completely.
0: I'll say this. I am the tech person in our family, if that tells you anything.
1: Wow.
0: Yeah.
3: So you might accidentally delete something for real.
0: Yeah.
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0: Hey, good morning. This is the Hawk and Tom Show. It's B93.7. It is 5:58. Getting hotter as the week goes on, just to let you know. High of 94 today, but we're going to get some sunshine. That's the good news.
1: They say the average person spends 141 minutes a day on social media, and over 5 billion people use social media. What are the other 3 billion people doing? They must be like in some rainforest where they don't even have a signal.
0: You know, I hear the 141 minutes that you say.
2: Yeah, it sounds like a mother telling the baby's age. 45 months?
0: Yeah.
2: Yeah, please break that down in hours.
0: 141
1: minutes.
0: That would
1: be 2 hours and 20 minutes.
0: And I think that sounds like a lot.
1: Really? Because I thought it sounded low.
0: Okay. But I started thinking about how much we listen to, you know, whatever music on our phones now. We watch and stream stuff on our phones now.
1: I don't think it was counting music.
0: It wasn't? It wasn't counting
1: music. Talking about scrolling TikTok, getting on Facebook, and posting Instagram.
0: You're kidding. 141 minutes?
2: I know, that is low.
1: Again, that is 2 hours. That's not a lot.
0: No. Really? Okay, it is for me.
3: I mean, just think about how long we're in here, and we're basically scrolling the whole time, so.
2: True.
0: Yeah.
2: That's for work.
3: Exactly.
1: And I don't know if all of us are scrolling like that, Tori.
3: Oh, yeah, no, me either.
2: But, I mean, I get up before I come here. I'm probably 5-10 minutes flipping through social media, and then I get home in about a half hour just play on my games and social media.
0: Did the games count if you're playing games?
1: No. Yeah, probably not for social media.
0: Okay.
1: Unless it's word with friends.
0: We're talking about only social media. Almost 2 hours.
2: Yeah.
1: It's more. It's 2 hours and 21 minutes.
0: It blows me away.
2: But you can't say you watch one TikTok video and the next thing you know it's an hour later and you've watched the hundreds.
3: Right. It's like a Pringles can. Once you pop, you just can't stop.
1: 84% of Americans say they've used YouTube. That sounds low to me. Who hasn't used YouTube at some point now?
0: Right, yeah. Mm-hmm.
1: I mean, if nothing else, to figure out how to fix your back door lock that broke.
0: Right.
1: Okay, 71% of Americans say they've used Facebook. Again, sounds low to me. You mean if you put 10 people in a room, 3 of them have never used Facebook before? Not anywhere I'm around.
0: Yeah.
1: And only 50% say they've used Instagram. That's old people.
0: Yeah.
1: Old people don't know how to use Instagram.
0: Yeah,
1: I got a friend, and he posts on X or Twitter all the time, right? But he posted on Instagram, and every one of his friends started making fun of him because he was doing it wrong. He was posting like pictures and words with them, and they're like, you don't do that. You just post short videos. You're not supposed to be adding these little, you know, synopsises of what the picture is.
2: Why?
1: I guess because it's too old people-ish.
2: Let him do his own page.
1: Well, that's what they told him.
0: Yeah.
1: So

0: It's a lot. I don't think Hawk's in reality there.
1: Well, okay. I mean, I guess I do occasionally. I watch videos. That's where I'll get stuck sometimes, mm-hmm. watching something. But as far as posting stuff and commenting and looking at other people's...
2: Oh, no. Well, I look at other people's pages, but I hardly ever comment.
1: I saw where 6% of us say that we've called in sick for work in order to binge watch our favorite show, just to stream our favorite show.
0: But that's not social media. That's watching TV shows.
1: Still, that's pretty pathetic that you're calling in sick just to catch up with your streaming.
2: That is. I would only use that excuse if I was going out of town or I just needed sleep.
1: Okay.
2: But not to watch TV.
0: Well, I've come up with some things that you can do instead of scrolling and running up those hours on social media. You could spend that 141 minutes reading the entire Cheesecake Factory menu.
1: It's a long one.
0: Kato's read it.
2: You know, that's my reading. You know, I always say I'm not a reader because mm-hmm. I don't read books, but I do read menus. And, you know, between Cheesecake Factories and Stacks Omega, they're books.
1: But when you have to take the menu home and, you know, read it at nighttime and then bring it back to the restaurant, that's a long menu.
3: Check it out.
1: Yeah.
0: They say you could also use that time to figure out what offsides means and soccer. I think any rule in soccer would take me a little while to figure out.
1: Well, we all become experts, though, when the World Cup's on.
0: Not soccer. I don't know all the rules at all.
3: I played it, and I still don't know them all.
1: Well,
3: they would just go, other way, Tori.
0: They say some other things you can do with that extra 141 minutes, clean that part of the house you never get to, which is all of the house.
1: Yeah, that's a lot. Mm-hmm.
2: I do that. I have junk rooms, and I'm like, I need to go through this. Stuff from my dad's when he passed.
0: I've got stacks of my parents' stuff I need to go through.
2: And I'll walk past that room. I'm like, now there's got to be a video worth watching now.
0: You're like, not today. Yeah. They say you could go outside and mow the grass. And by mow, I mean smoke. You know, put the leaves in a pile.
1: Oh, yeah, I see that sometimes.
0: Okay, they say that you could also spend that time stocking up on everything you need for the 4th of July. Alcohol, fireworks, more alcohol, and a first aid kit. So those are some things that you could do with that 141 minutes.
1: You know, I'd rather, you know, instead of doing all that social media, watch Mall Cop 2.
2: Okay. Are they going to come out with a third?
1: I can't really judge y'all for you're wasting time on your social media when I'm watching Paul Blart, Mall Cop 2.
2: If you watch the first one, you definitely is not going to watch the second one. Bless his heart.
1: I did too.
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3: 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Sunny skies for your group therapy Wednesday. A high today of 96. We're supposed to get even warmer tomorrow.
4: And today is second half of the year day. We're in the second half of the year, y'all. Yay!

0: B93.7, this is the Hawk and Tom Show. Good morning to you. It's going to be sunny for your Wednesday with a high of 96. Right now, it is 6:15.
1: I think we need to actually share some firework tips today just to keep people safe during the 4th of July season. You know, I saw where 300 people a day go to the ER with fireworks related to injuries around the 4th of July.
0: You were like standing outside the hospital?
2: He was counting them as they went
1: out.
2: Yeah.
1: I stayed all day.
0: Wow.
1: They say make sure that they're legal where you are, because even in some states, they have certain fireworks and they're okay to shoot, but counties and cities have their own rules and bans.
0: I know a guy who's doing 10 years for firing off bottle rockets in a state where it wasn't legal.
1: Are you making that up?
0: I am making that up. I mean, it's like, how illegal is it? I just never heard of anyone really getting in trouble for, unless they were doing something insane.
1: Yeah.
0: But just shooting off firecrackers and stuff, I don't think cops got time to deal with that crap.
3: But I mean, I think, I don't know, Georgia, North Carolina, is it illegal? Because, you know, when you come into South Carolina, you see the big fireworks stores at the interstate.
1: Yeah.
3: Because people come across the border.
0: It's illegal to sell them, but I think most people still shoot them off.
1: Well, they say make sure they're legal. Now, and I say that because my Uncle Bud said, hey, do you want to shoot the legal ones or the illegal ones first?
0: And what do people say?
1: Oh, the homemade fireworks.
3: Oh,
1: he would make.
3: No.
1: Yeah.
0: Yeah, that's the ones I want to see.
1: Okay, so maybe that's what they're talking about, those illegal fireworks.
0: That's the best kind.
3: I know a guy. He worked for a gas company.
1: Mm-hmm.
0: How many fingers was he missing?
3: Oh, none.
0: No,
3: but he would come to our, we'd have big events, bonfires, and he would.

0: would have these little balloons of saline.
1: Oh,
0: like,
1: wow.
0: He would throw in the fire and it'd make a big explosion.
1: Oh, wow.
2: It wasn't saline then, because saline's just contact lens. It's just
0: not
2: salt
0: bad.
2: Water.
0: It was something, some gas.
2: Okay. I don't know what it is off
0: gas,
2: the top of my head.
0: For some reason,
1: it's like it would explode and everybody's eyes would instantly feel better.
0: It would go boom, boom. And then the sheriff's department showed up. We're like, we don't know where that came from.
1: So there's a reason why they say this is a fireworks tip.
2: We saw a jet fly over really fast. I think Tom Cruise was in it.
1: Another important fireworks safety tip, never let young kids play with fireworks or set them off. Even sparklers can cause serious burns. They get about as hot as a blowtorch. And that's where I was burnt when I was a little kid. We had like three sparklers, me and my cousins, and we were lighting them all at the same time, and whoo, that one hurt.
2: Okay, now how did you get burnt exactly?
3: If your hands are too high up towards the sparkler.
1: I don't know.
2: It was where you would have one burn out and drop it on the ground and step on it, because they look just the same as the ones that are cold, but they're still about shy of a million degrees.
3: Mm-hmm.
2: So you get a nice long line on the sole of your foot.
1: Okay. They say important fireworks safety tip, always have a bucket of water or a hose handy in case of a fire.
2: We always had hose at ours.
1: Yeah. You got that. The grass could be dry.
2: No, you shouldn't be doing it if the grass is dry. That's definitely check the weather.
1: Well, they say never aim fireworks at people.
2: Really?
1: Yeah. That one seems obvious until, you've had a few beers.
2: I was going to
1: like, say. Look at Roger over there. He's asleep. Let's get him.
3: Watch this.
2: I guess that one didn't seem obvious to me. We grew up doing that. Bottle rocket wars were common.
1: Also, don't throw fireworks at people. And don't carry them around in your pocket. Kids will put fireworks in their pocket. I was talking to Tori about this, and I was telling her, because we would have bottle rocket wars as well, Tom.
2: Uh-huh.
1: And we would take and wait till the last minute and throw our bottle rockets at each other, or we would throw them up in the air so they would go higher.
2: Right, that's what we did.
1: Tori said, I've never done anything like that.
2: Wow, you're missing out.
3: Well, I'm not even sure which one a bottle rocket is, honestly, which is kind of embarrassing.
2: You throw in like a Coke bottle, and that lets them launch out of it really well and let you aim it at people.
3: Yeah. You put it in a Coke bottle?
2: Yeah, that's why they're called bottle rockets.
0: Oh, you've never heard of a bottle rocket?
3: I feel very dumb right
0: now.
3: I'm
0: not
3: like
0: dumb. This is shocking.
3: No offense, but I feel very judged right now.
4: I loved 4th of July. You want a sparkler? No. At the end of the day, you want to out-duel the rest of the block, then you'd have to light off the big firework, remember? That was an announcement. I'm lighting it up! $48 one. People are like, back up, get behind the car. Get behind the car. Get your brother, get behind the car. What's going on? Ma, get in the house. And get behind the screen window. Hurry up, he's lighting off the $48 one. Hurry up.
5: What does it do?
4: That's the thing, I don't know. Flint! What's going on here?
5: Nothing.
4: What's that, the $48 one?
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0: 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Good morning. It's the Hawk and Tom Show. Sunny and hot. A high of 96. Hotter tomorrow. It's just going to be hot.
1: You know, I saw some top things that we ask Alexa to help us out with. Check the weather is one of them. Listen to music. Check the news. Set alarms and reminders. And then ask Alexa to tell us some funny jokes. And I thought it might be fun to do that right now. With 4th of July coming up, something that might be funny. Alexa, can you tell us some fireworks with funny names?
2: Happy 4th of July. I've detected fireworks with names that sound completely made up, but somehow they are real. Like exploding unicorn glitter, angry beaver fountain, screaming monkey butt, psycho ex-girlfriend,
3: really?
2: Sasquatch tacos, Andy always classy, meth lab madness. Just a reminder, none of these are alcoholic beverages, so please stop trying to drink them. Enjoy your celebrations responsibly. Also, your neighbor Gary is already missing an eyebrow.
1: Okay, I think a couple of those were made up.

0: This is the Hawk and Tom Show, getting all geared up and ready for the 4th of July coming up. It is 6:32 now. Sunshine today, a high of 96.
1: Most of the stuff that we do is aimed at one thing, trying to live longer. Now, when we're young, it's almost the opposite. Everything we do seems to be designed to kill ourselves. We take chances, yeah. We take risks, we don't act healthy.
2: Right.
1: But as you start to realize your mortality is looming, people start trying to find ways to put off death.
3: No, not really. I'm still acting like I did in my 20s.
1: Most people,
0: yeah.
1: Try to do that.
0: Even when the ladies, too, they try to look younger all the time.
1: And, Cato, yeah. I think you're too young to be at that category yet.
3: Oh, thank God.
1: There is a new drug, and it has already cleared the hurdles at the FDA, and it's going to be released. It's an anti-aging drug. There's a catch.
0: Yeah.
1: It is for large dogs. But they are expecting to make a killing off this, and is actually shown to increase the lifespan of dogs.
3: Is that a good idea, though? I mean, because sometimes the dogs get so old and they just they're feeble and they can't.
1: That's not what this does. This doesn't make them live like they're 80 for longer. It makes them not age as fast all along the way.
0: And it's going to eventually get to humans.
1: Though that's the thing. Yeah. That is their goal, is to do this for human beings.
4: What's it called?
1: I don't know the name. Let me see if I can find out for you real fast.
0: You know what's so interesting, though? If this works well, you know, they'll go ahead and you'll start doing the drug or whatever, taking the pill. The only thing, you'll look much younger, but you'll have a lot more hair.
1: Hawk's making stuff up now.
0: And you'll have a strange urge to pee outside.
1: Tori, I'm not going to be able to give you that information because I'm pretty sure you're going to take it. Unfortunately, if your dog is already old, it's like Cato said, you don't want your dog to live longer old.
4: What?
1: But if you give it to the dog its whole life, it will basically just make 4 seem like 3. 7's going to be like they're 6, and they're just going to have a longer life, and it will stretch out the quality of those years.
0: So it's going to shave the 7-year dog age.
1: Might make it like 6 a year or something, or maybe even 5 a year. You'll be like, oh, well, in dog years, he used to would have been, 48, but now he's actually only 37 because we give him this drug. Yeah. It is pretty amazing. The big thing scientists are saying is that if they are able to do this to dogs reliably, then it's almost certain they will eventually figure out how to apply it to us.
4: Do we want to live longer, though? Honestly, I feel like it's exhausting already.
1: I would certainly like to have had it when I was in my 20s and to have kept those really good years longer.
3: Do you really think this will ever happen?
1: Yes.
4: I don't,
3: because I don't think the pharmaceutical companies want people sick and old and feeble, so they're always taking the meds, so they're making a lot of money.
1: This is a med, and they'll make a ton off of this.
3: This will never make it.
4: And Tom, I wouldn't want to do 20s. I would want to go a little bit younger so I don't have to pay bills. So, like, high school.
1: Not going to change that.
4: Do we get to pick our age we go back to?
1: Wow.
3: Mama.
1: Well, you don't go back to anything. This just, when you start taking it, it makes you live longer.
4: I'd be like, Mom, my diaper's full. Can you help?
1: You're right, Cato. This should never be made because we don't deserve it.
3: Wow. I just need to go back to last weekend because I don't remember it.
0: Okay. I can't help you there.
1: Yeah. None of that's how it works. Yeah. But they say there are 25 million large breed dogs in the U.S. alone. And that's 25 million dogs they can help to live longer with a better quality of life. And it's actually called Loyal, or at least the company is. The drug is LOY-001, which means they're
3: writing it down.
1: Probably
4: LOY what?
1: 001, which means they'll probably be like a preparation H or a 53 or something.
3: I'm sure it would be the first time we've taken our pets' pills.
1: I know, right? It's no good for me. I have an 11-pound Pomeranian, so I would have to take his entire month's supply to get anything off of it.
0: My buddy had cats that had anxiety, and they had pills. And he had it, too. He had anxiety, and he ran out of pills, took his cat's anxiety pills for a couple days.
4: It's probably nice taking one that was beef-flavored. He's like, this is a good change.
1: Fish-flavored for a cat.
3: They get regular pills, because Daisy, when she got older, it was hard to groom her, so we had to give her Xanax.
0: Yeah.
3: And they were totem poles. I mean, they were real Xanax pills.
0: Uh-huh.

0: I still got them.
1: One thing that's weird about this is it only works on dogs that are 40 pounds or more, and I don't know exactly why that is, why it wouldn't help smaller dogs, because I would love to give it to my dog, but apparently it doesn't do anything for them. Since it is for dogs and it's not for people, it probably won't be ridiculously expensive. If it's for people, it's going to be expensive whenever they do it. Mm-hmm. But the FDA does agree that this has a reasonable expectation of effectiveness. So being proved by the FDA basically says this really will work. And they say the average dog's lifespan is 10 to 13 years, with large breeds aging faster. And they will be able to extend that significantly.
2: I think they've jumped the gun a little bit on this research, because I want them to work on things that actually could affect my dog right now. Like, you know, get him to stop smelling and eating his own poo. Or, you know, stuff like that. Or, you know, stuff that actually affects us every day.
3: So they make something so that they stop eating their own poo because they said it will make it taste nasty. I'm like, He's eating poo. Yeah. I don't think it gets worse.
1: You got to think, what is this that's worse than poo that makes him like, I ain't eating it now?
2: Yeah, where's that research? I need that.
0: Well, try.
2: Really? Or get your dog to stop, you know, doing weird things to toys in front of the kids. That's just weird, too. Or when you have guests.
3: They're just wrestling.
0: A lot of times they're imitating their master.
2: Oh, okay. I hadn't been doing that. This is what you know. The kids might. I don't.
3: Oh.
1: Wow, I don't know what you mean by that.
2: The wrestling.
3: Oh, dear.
1: My dog, he's been in our room a few times, so I'm like, he's like, he knows what daddy's like.
0: I used to wrestle a pillow, too.
1: Oh, Lord.
3: Oh, my heavens.
1: We're talking about a drug that makes dogs live longer. How are we even possibly here right now?
3: Because of this conversation, I no longer want this pill.
1: I'm honest. With you, actually. I don't want to live any longer now.
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2: 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I see that sunshine peeking up over the horizon. It's going to warm things up today. High of 96. Saw this in the news this morning. Looks like the U.S. murder rate is approaching a record low. So congratulations, America. You're killing it. Wait, no, you're not.

0: B93.7, this is the Hawk and Tom Show. Going to be sunny and super hot today. A high of 96. I don't know what that makes tomorrow super hotter, because it's going to be 97. Right now it is 6:48.
1: We're getting all geared up and ready for 4th of July. It's 250 years old this year.
0: Cato almost didn't make it to this celebration because we had a torture Tuesday, and we actually took a junkyard car and filled it full of Class A fireworks. These are the dangerous kind.
1: Yeah.
0: And we told Cato, we want you to sit in this car while we blow it up. Amazingly enough, he agreed.
1: Yeah.
0: And so we actually did this. And the crazy thing is, while we were talking about on the radio, the fire department heard it. And they said, we're going to go make sure this is done okay.
1: Yeah.
0: And make sure that Cato is all right. And it was a good thing that they showed up.
1: Yeah. So celebrate the 4th of July with us this year.
2: We do have the fire department here. A lot of activity. Okay. They are checking things over right now, and they are trying to make sure Cato is going to be completely safe. They were not at all happy with the tennis shoes that we had him in. So they're putting in fireman's boots now.
3: Okay.
2: We have two full rigs. I don't know what to call these things. They are full-blown fire trucks out here, and we've got one of the firemen in full gear in case he has to go into the car after Cato.
1: Did you not tell the fire department that we already had this covered with our first aid kit?
2: Yeah, I showed him the office first aid kit and the four fire extinguishers they had, and they gave me a rather condescending look. They didn't feel like we had prepared as well for this as they thought was necessary. They're actually testing out the hose right now from the fire truck. We have a huge crowd of people here to watch this, gathered all along behind the fence here behind Lowe's.
1: Yeah.
2: And Cato is suited up. He's got the fire suit on. He's got the helmet on. The firemen have been warning him. The big fear, the big problem right now is oxygen, making sure that he does have something to breathe. That is, I guess, the final concern now before we strap him in the car. The fireworks are fired, are wired up, rather, and ready to go. Cato is nervous as heck. The firemen have scared him to death. But I think we're about ready to go if we get the go-ahead from the firemen.
1: All right, let me check in with Cato real quick here. Right, Cato, are you okay?
4: I'm okay now.
1: You got a ton of people watching you. This is one of our big

0: disc. All right, let me go ahead. Is that where we light is right there? Okay, hang on. We got to get Cato in the car.
1: I'm going to stand in front of it. If you can't get out, you motion at me, and I got a fireman that's going to grab you.
0: Okay. All right, that's the fireman giving him some last-minute instructions.
2: Okay.
0: All right, Cato, are you ready?
3: No.
0: All right, let me know when you are ready. Give me a thumbs up, and I am going to light the fuse.
2: Okay, we're about to blow Cato up in a car with thousands of fireworks in there.
1: Yeah,
3: all right.
1: You make, Cato? You ready?
3: Why is everybody getting back?
0: Everyone has moved way back from the car right now, and that has scared Cato again. All right, Cato.
3: All right.
0: I need a thumbs up from you, and I'm going to light it.
3: Go ahead.
0: All right. We're lit. It is lit, and it is about to start going off. I'm running back, and we see the fuse going into the car right now.
3: Oh, started.
0: We're starting to shoot.
3: Oh, my God.
0: Going crazy. Can you hear that?

0: covered with smoke and explosives. They're still going off inside. You couldn't even breathe in there. There's still like fire inside the car. I see lights going on in there. There's all kinds of sparks.
1: Sorry.
0: There's more. Uh-oh. We have another light there.
1: It's still going on.
0: Hey. I couldn't breathe anymore.
2: You sat in there. You know, you did almost a minute, I would say.
0: And I couldn't hold my breath any longer. And then I... Oh,
2: it just hit the fireman.
0: As you can see, the car continues to explode. One of the missiles just hit the fireman. He had to jump back. It almost caught his shirt on fire. There they go. They're coming out of the car right now. Fire department is in full gear, standing by the car as it continues to burn. Bottle rockets, missiles, explosives going everywhere. Huge crowd out here watching this. If you're on 385, I know you can see the fireworks and the smoke as you come by the 85-385 interchange. Oh, that one just about got up. These things are going crazy right now.
3: That was some fun right there now. And those fireworks kept going off for quite a while. Happy 4th of July from all of us here on the Hawk and Tom Show.

0: That is the weekend on the Hawk and Tom Show. I know we're looking forward to a long weekend, maybe, for the 4th of July celebration coming up this weekend. 7 o'clock now, sunshine, a high 96 today. It's that time of year where you're swimming, you're going out there, you're having a little dip in the pool, maybe in the lake. I want to figure out where you go swimming in a second. Are you a good swimmer? Only 44% of adults say, yes, I'm a good swimmer.
1: I'm a good swimmer.
0: You a good one?
1: I grew up swimming my whole life in Florida. We swam at the beach. We would swim way out and fight the riptides to come back in.
0: Yeah.
1: But I think the thing I learned that was most valuable of all is that if you are having any kind of trouble, quit swimming and take a break.
0: Okay.
1: There's a lot of ways you can just float. You can use your clothes to help you float. But if you're getting tired, don't panic.

0: relax and float, or do the least amount of work to stay above water. Don't struggle.
1: I did see those videos where you're in the water, you take your shirt off, you tie your, sleeves together, mm-hmm. and you blow it up.
2: Yes, I've done that with jeans.
1: Uh-huh.
2: I've got my Boy Scout swimming merit badge and skill award, and we had to do that.
1: After they're wet, though, it seems like it'd be hard to blow them up.
0: You could also blow them up. You kind of hold them up over the water and then pull down, and it inflates them with air.
1: Okay, right. and then you just float right there between the two legs sticking up in the air.
3: And then if somebody flies over to save you, you just kind of flail the legs at them so they see you.
0: Yeah. They're like, look, a sail.
2: But I'll tell you, with those awards that I learned to swim, mm-hmm. I still doggy paddle all the time.
1: I do. Too.
2: It's the fun thing to do.
1: Or I float on my back. I like to do that.
2: Or on a tube.
1: Well, 44% claim to be good swimmers. 17% say they are very good.
0: That's what I was going to choose.
1: Yeah. And then 27% said somewhat of a good swimmer. 21% say they're just average at it. And then 18% say they're very, very bad at swimming.
0: I only screwed up once, and it did scare me. I was in Tennessee at Fall Creek Falls, and we were at the bottom of a waterfall, mm-hmm. and I decided to swim across. And halfway across, I'm like, I'm really tired. And there wasn't any shorter route back because you're in the middle. So I was like, man, I got to get back. So I used those other rules and relaxed a little bit, uh-huh. got some of my energy back. But it was a little nerve-wracking.
3: I remember doing this in the Caribbean, and I'm midway in the ocean, and I look around, and I'm like, if I get tired and decide to stop swimming, I'm just done.
1: Yeah.
3: There was nothing around. I just sink to the bottom.
1: Well, 14% of people say they can't swim at all.
0: Wow.
1: And you know what? And I had the kids get those swimming lessons when they were little kids. You know, and you see the baby swim and stuff like that. And that was one of the best things I did do. But as an adult, I would go ahead and do that as well, because it's kind of enjoying to be able to go out and instead of being afraid of water, you know, you want to be able to at least get your head above water.
2: Yeah. When's the last time you actually swam? Because I've been to pools with friends and they mostly just sit around the pool or stand in the pool. I'm the one jumping off the diving board trying to do flips and swimming underwater. I enjoy swimming.
1: We always do that race to the other side of the pool.
2: Yeah, you got to. And Marco Polo.
1: You do that. You know, swims upside down is still spells swims.
3: Oh, yeah.
1: Yeah, how about, you're welcome.
3: Look at that.
2: Upside down.
1: Yeah, if you turn swims upside down, it still spells swims.
2: Oh, okay.
0: Because the W comes with M and the S is an S.
1: Okay, where's your favorite place to swim? We know the number one answer, right?
2: Pool.
1: 49% of the people say swimming pool. That's because you can kind of see, you know, what's in there.
2: Yeah.
1: Number two on the list, 18% said their favorite place to swim is
0: a lake.
1: The ocean.
0: Wow.
1: Lake was next, Tom.
0: See, ocean is far more likely to have something that can eat you in it.
1: Yeah.
0: Lakes very rarely have anything that can eat you.
1: There's nothing like being in the ocean and feeling that seaweed hit you on the bottom. You're like, your leg goes up all of a sudden because you're like scared to death. At the lake, you know, if something does touch you, it's either like, you know, I don't know, maybe
2: a body or
1: yeah,
2: a house that they flooded.
3: That's true, because a lot of the lakes are like towns
2: around
3: that they just
2: here.
3: Flooded, and there are a lot of
0: deep.
3: Cemeteries.
0: You're
3: stuff.
0: Not hitting those with your feet.
3: Well, I mean, ghosts can swim.
1: Yeah.
3: Don't be silly, Tom.
1: The thing I hate about lakes is when you're going in the rocks and stuff, and you got those sensitive feet, and you're kind of like tiptoeing in.
2: Okay, that's the one thing I don't like doing is walking into the lake.
1: Yeah, and
2: unless
1: the
2: it's a sandy beach. Yeah. Otherwise, I'll jump off the boat
1: because
2: in the
1: that
2: middle.
1: Mud squishes
2: like,
1: between your toes.
2: Don't like that.
1: It's a creepy feeling.
2: Don't like it.
1: Okay, so swimming pool, ocean, lakes, top three answers. River was next, which that'd be kind of scary.
0: Yeah, depends on the river.
3: See, I grew up going into the Savannah River, and now looking back, I'm like, did our parents not love us? Why were you letting us swim in that alligator infested water?
1: And then 3% said bay.
2: I don't like that either. That's creepy, too.
0: I've been in it before. Yeah. In Tampa, we used to take sea-doos and jet skis out in the bay, and then sometimes you'd be swimming.
2: Yeah.
1: Okay.
2: Was bathtub on the list?
1: Bathtub was not. People aren't swimming in there unless you're four.
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1: 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It's the Hawk and Tom Show, and it is going to be a long summer. You are going to want something to do for your kids.
2: Yeah.
1: And I've got great news for you. Big Air in Greenville and Spartanburg have extended their hours.
2: Yay!
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2: 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All right, 7-Eleven now here on the Hawk and Tom Show. A lot going on. We got the birthday, 250th birthday of America coming up this weekend. Also, I was telling you, it's the second half of the year day. So it's a day to reassess all the goals that you set the first of the year. You can go ahead and rededicate all your New Year's resolutions and do them if you want to. But this time, if you quit January 2nd, that's a whole 6 months. So you need to really think about it if you're going to redo your New Year's resolutions.
3: I'll wait until next year.
2: Okay. Yeah.

0: there. Happy birthday, America. It's a Hawk and Tom show. 4th of July is coming up. It is 7:19 now. Sunshine coming up, too, today. Looks like a high 96.
1: I think every generation thinks that the one coming along after it is ruining the world and doing everything wrong. And I don't want to be that guy, but there is something I've seen in the news recently that I want to strongly discourage the next generation from making normal.
0: Okay.
1: I just saw this, and it's not just one instance. This is happening in multiple places.
0: Okay.
1: But recently, a video hit socials showing a fan at the Noah Kahan concert basically pooping their pants and then letting things fall out on the floor.
0: Okay.
2: Yes.
0: All right.
1: Then a few days later at a 5 Seconds of Summer show, another fan did something very similar.
0: You need a fan.
3: Now, is it like an IBS situation? Were they in line too long and they couldn't break out of the line?
2: I know the answer because I have friends that go to concerts and they've told me stories of how you don't want to leave. If you're in front of the stage pit area, you don't want to go to the bathroom.
1: Right.
2: I've heard stories of people wearing diapers, stories of people just peeing in their pants.
0: You know what?
2: Just because they do not want to leave and try to get back there.
0: Because you're a front row. You're right there. You've already camped out to get that position.
2: Right.
0: And you're going to see that artist right up front.
2: You lose that spot. Somebody's going to push their way
0: in
2: there.
0: And then there's no way to get back.

0: back to that.
1: I wouldn't be able to enjoy any of the show after that.
2: Well, you got to think if it's like a cold concert, if you go number one, it's going to feel good for like a second.
3: Then it's going to get cold after a little bit.
0: Okay. All right. But if you were, I could see you wearing a diaper.
1: Only for number one.
4: I'm sorry. There's no artist that I would put on a diaper for to stand in. First off, I don't even want to ever be in a pit. Put me in a chair a little farther away. I'm okay.
1: And
4: okay.
1: I'll get up out of it to go to the bathroom.
4: I will, because I got to go get a beer.
1: Are you defending this?
0: I know. I'm just saying. I mean, we are a little bit older. So
1: No.
0: Let's say you're 18.
1: That's my whole point of view right now. I was at concerts when I was 18. I'd never once thought about pooping my pants to stay up front.
2: Exactly. I was a responsible teenager, and I just dehydrated myself so I didn't have to go to the bathroom.
0: You know what? I went to a concert, and I was front row.
3: Please don't.
0: Front row. And me and my buddy, and Marty, the good old days. And we went to the, I don't know, we went to the restroom, went something. It was like in between. Anyway, the big act had not come out, and it was in between acts. So we went and got something. We came back. Someone had thrown up right in front of my seat.
2: Oh, they said, dibs.
0: Yeah. At that point, I said, like, you got longer legs, and I bought the tickets. So we had to switch seats, and he had to put his legs out the whole time.
2: Oh, man.
0: Yeah. That's just gross, but just to add on to the grossness.
1: Well, thanks.
0: Yeah.
1: So apparently Noah responded to the show pooper at his following show, where he actually asked the crowd not to poop on the floor.
0: Mm-hmm. Yeah.
1: I'm sorry. There is no way you can convince me you're part of civilized society if you're pooping on the floor just to stay at a good spot in a concert. Mm-hmm. That is gross. They have pictures with the store.
0: I don't want to see them.
1: It's not of the poop. It's of the lady who has to clean it up.
0: Yeah.
1: God bless her soul. She has a shocked look on her face. She's like, oh my God, I have to do what?
0: You know, it's like when I was a young kid, I had to clean out cattle trucks, you know, and you just take the shovel and go after they've been delivered. And it was not fun. One of the worst jobs I ever had. So imagine this lady, this poor janitor here.
1: Look at her. She's like, what happened here?
0: Yeah.
1: She got her spray bottle and her mop, and it's like,
0: who did this?
4: I think I'd rather clean up after cattle than I would a person.
1: First of all, there's not the question of how gross was this person.
0: Yeah.
1: You know cattle do that.
4: Mm-hmm. And I will try to do this without saying names. Know someone that owns a salon in the upstate. And they walk into one area of their salon, and right there is somebody had done number two. And they found out it was an older lady.
0: Oh.
4: And they looked at video camera, and you can see her raise her pant leg and shake it out.
0: Oh, I thought it was under the cape.
4: And I'm like, we've all had accidents, right?
0: Hey, listen.
1: Not like that.
0: And I would think it would be the girls. The girls would probably do it more so than the guys.
1: What?
0: Because you guys have those little short dresses and stuff. It's like for a guy.
1: It's easier.
0: Yeah, easier access.
2: Yeah, still have undies on.
0: Okay.
2: Most of the time, I assume.
1: And here's another
0: all the time, though.
1: A bonus is this was discovered in the front row at his show in Philadelphia.
4: Yeah, they wanted that seat.
0: Yeah, they
1: front
0: wanted that.
1: Row.
0: It makes sense.
1: Can you imagine standing there the rest of the show? Wow, it stinks here.
0: Well, when they
1: wish
0: say,
1: I hadn't done that.
0: Yeah. It's like, you know, when they say, everybody jump, jump, jump, you're not going to do that.
1: Please don't do this, folks.
0: Okay.
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0: B93.7, it's the Hawk and Tom Show. We were just talking about someone who used the bathroom at a Noah Kahan show.
1: Yeah.
0: Here's what he wrote on X after that. He says, if you have to poop at a show, please, dear God, just go to the bathroom.
1: Yeah.
0: LMAO. I've pooped my pants as much as the next 29-year-old guy. But you guys got to understand, there's a worker out there with a 1,000-yard stare after having to deal with that.
1: Yeah.
0: That's the thing, the total lack of concern about anybody else.
2: I would be ashamed as an artist that my fan did that.
0: I agree, man. I'm a little ashamed that he said he's pooped his pants as much as the next 29-year-old. Well, I don't think since I was a kid in diapers I've ever done that.
3: That's people have tummy issues.
4: Yeah, thanks, Tori.
2: Yeah, thanks.
3: I got you back.
4: Yeah.
2: Ooh.
3: What?
5: Okay, let's do some shout-outs.
0: Okay, let's say happy birthday to a few people. Happy birthday.
5: To America, turning 250 years old, America's birthday. This is just great, too. And what every average American needs, another excuse to eat birthday cake this week.
0: Oh, yeah. All right, Annette McDade, Lynn Pittman, yeah. Angel Grant, Dale Wood, Kim Mabry, Lori Norris, Rachel Lark, and David Skinner. Happy birthday.
5: And don't forget, we still have Ed Sheeran tickets to give away before we leave the show today. So stick around for that.

0: get some help, y'all. It's 7:35 now. It's Morgan Wallen. Had a blast with him over the weekend at Clemson. Sunshine, it looks like, a high of 96. I have the biggest summer beauty problems that you girls have.
1: Oh, my gosh.
0: Boy, I tell you.
1: Here we go.
0: There's a bunch of them,
1: waxing,
0: too.
1: Waxing, sweating, trying to get your eyebrows to stay on while sweating.
0: Yeah.
1: Shaving.
0: Uh-huh. Bunch of them.
1: Basically hair.
0: You're nailing it.
1: Issue.
0: You're nailing it.
2: You ever had your eyebrows in the heat just sweat and run down?
1: Yeah, one gets real sad. Like,
0: I tell you what, when you do the outdoor, like, summer concerts and stuff,
2: ooh,
0: you are nasty. Yeah. You feel sweaty, and even, you know, down there is just sweaty.
1: And why
3: oh,
1: are we?
3: My.
1: Doing concerts outside in the middle of summer.
0: I know.
1: Let's just either hold Woo. Off until the winter or move it inside.
0: So you actually mentioned hair. So 22% said frizzy hair or not getting your hair all in the right place.
1: Mm-hmm.
0: I know it's got to be kind of tough, especially on the humid days where it's kind of puffing up there and you look like you got 80s hair or 90s hair.
1: Looking like a poodle.
0: Also, lip hair. You know, I got that little mist of sweat. I'm sorry, that's limp hair, not lip hair. That's totally different. You know, when you do have that little lip hair right there and there's some sweat right at the edge of your... Never mind.
1: Every human being has hair on their body.
0: I know.
1: Like, it just is a thing.
0: Okay, but the number one thing, what do you think it is? It's not hair.
1: Has nothing to do with any body hair?
0: No, not at all. This is the biggest summer beauty problems that girls have.
1: Bikinis.
0: Okay, that's mentioned, but it's not, Liz, I guess, when you have, you know.
2: Cottage cheese.
0: Okay, yes. Bikini bumps, whatever you want to call them.
1: What?
0: Number one thing is oily skin is a big beauty problem, I guess, that the girls are having.
2: Seems like the sun would dry it out.
3: Nah, because it makes you sweat. It kind of pulls the oil out. But, I mean, it's pretty easy to wipe it off. I guess it'd mess up your makeup then.
1: Mm-hmm. Oh, you blot.
0: Mm-hmm. Okay. That's a fancy way to do it.
1: Mm-hmm.
0: Let me just blot just a little bit.
1: And I remember being a little girl, and I would see the older ladies in church always blot. And I'm like, why are you so fancy, girl? Just blot. And now, as someone who has like fake eyebrows and everything else, I'm like, let me blot real quick.
0: There you go. Okay. So oily skin was number one, frizzy hair number two. Number three on the list, biggest summer beauty problems, is melting makeup.
1: I know.
0: Yeah.
1: It's sad.
0: You would think, though, with the technology and stuff we have today, that the makeup has gotten better over the years.
1: You would think, right?
0: Yeah. But when you're sitting there looking like the sad clown in the circus.
1: That's funny. It's like, what is the art and whatever it's called when the little faces where one's sad and one's happy?
0: Oh,
1: it's like you walk outside and you're happy.
0: The acting. What is that called? It's the drama symbol is what that is.
1: Yeah, it's like you do your makeup and you're the happy one and you walk outside and you're instantly the sad one.
0: And then 14% said acne is a problem during the summer.
1: Yeah, because you can't cover it because your concealer is melting down your face.
0: Mm-hmm.
3: I think it might cause more acne too.
1: Depends on the kind of concealer for
3: I know
1: sure.
3: Sweat a lot of times can cause acne.
0: Mm-hmm. Okay, fading hair color was lower on the list. Is that like just you dye your hair and then all of a sudden the roots come out quicker? Or
3: it's fading. The sun bleaches it out.
0: Oh, okay.
1: And pools and all that kind of stuff.
0: Okay.
1: Kills your hair color. We have a lot of problems.
0: Yeah. And then they say shaving under the arms is always a big issue when it comes to beauty problems. Because you get those razor bumps because you're doing it so much, maybe. And then you've got your bathing suit on. And you can't even get the waiter's attention and raise your hand up because you get those little...
1: Were you a girl in a past life? Because it's insane how knowledgeable you are.
0: Yeah, thank you.
1: I mean, that's pretty good. Because I've definitely done the Nemo arm before, like not wanting to fully raise my arm.
0: Because you got that little rash underneath.
1: Well, no, like I thought I got it better, and I was like, oh, dear.
0: I'll go without a drink for a while.
1: You get me, Hawk. You get me.
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2: 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That's what committed to care means to me.

0: Hey, this is absolutely hysterical. When I heard about it on Tori's show yesterday, I immediately thought, we did that first.
1: First of all, thank you for listening. That is so cool.
0: Oh, you're welcome. I listen every day on the way home.
2: Where are you on?
1: Shush. So mean.
0: So Tori actually has a very good show with a lot of interesting stuff. I use a lot of her stuff the next day.
1: Oh, thank you. Yeah, yeah. I do the same thing.
0: Okay. You didn't have to tell anyone that. So basically, I heard this and I thought, man, someone is stealing our stuff again, something that Cato has already done.
3: Okay.
0: Apparently in Mexico, there's a, quote, Mexican Batman. And what he is doing is he's going around and catching motorcycle thieves. And then he duct tapes them to a light pole with the stolen motorcycle nearby so the police can arrest them.
3: Oh, wow.
0: He even writes thief on their forehead sometimes.
3: Okay. Oh,
0: so and I'm thinking, well, we used to put Cato up on light poles with duct tape just for fun on Torture Tuesdays.
3: That was painful.
0: What we would do, we would give him a big poster board with a sign that said, listen to Hawk and Tom.
3: Yeah.
0: And we would put him on a major road about 10 or 15 feet above the ground, and we would take a big ladder or some kind of a lift and tape him to that pole.
3: Yeah, his feet were dangling down.
1: Now, Cato, how much money have they put towards your therapy?
2: None.
0: No.
2: Nor towards my salary.
0: Yeah, well, that's the company's
2: job. That's why I would never do that again. I almost passed out that one time.
3: Yeah, that's true, yeah. He cut off his blood circulation.
2: Yeah, I cut off my airflow.
1: So tight. So.
0: Well, we didn't want him to slide down. That would have been worse. But this guy is doing this, and it is funny because the police are actually getting upset about it.
3: Oh, wow.
0: They don't like people doing their job for them.
3: Yeah.
0: They said everyone needs to remember that when they find someone tied up on the pole like that, they are considered the victim, even if they are accused of stealing the motorcycle.
3: I never understood it even in the movies, too. It's like the police are always out to get Batman. Mm-hmm. He's sitting there, you know, saving him from all these crazy people out there.
0: He makes them look bad.
3: Yeah.
1: There was only the one, like, police chief who ever was on his side and thanked him.
3: That's Commissioner Gordon.
1: Yeah. Thank you. Yeah. I couldn't remember his name or title. But
2: who was the cop that was always in the commissioner's office?
3: I don't remember him.
2: Yes, I remember him. But you know what? With the chaos going on in Mexico right now, wouldn't the police want some help getting that country under control?
0: You would think, wouldn't you, unless they like it that way?
1: Well, see, and that's the thing. They're asking the public to come forward and turn this person in. And honestly, I hope they don't. I hope everyone, because it made me think, because you know, like Batman, it's so obvious that it's him the whole time.
3: Yeah.
1: He'll be like running around and he comes and talks to whatever her name is.
3: Commissioner Gordon.
1: No, the girl he's in love with. Draw a blank.
3: Vicky Vale?
1: That doesn't sound familiar. What was his girlfriend's name?
0: Are you thinking of Lois Lane and Clark Kent? And Superman?
1: No.
3: Okay.
1: There was Katie Holmes played the girlfriend. In the one, whatever. Well, anyway, it was so obvious that it was him.
0: You're thinking of Tom Cruise.
3: No, that was the Dark Knight series. Yeah. What we're talking about. Yeah.
1: Yeah, and he was all out of breath and sweaty, and she's like, "Oh, this is nothing out of the ordinary. Like, it's crazy they didn't put two and two together."
3: Now, with this Mexican Batman, does he have like a sombrero on and like the poncho with a bat symbol on it? And he's got his utility belt with the you know, Batman duct tape, which you can buy now, just to let you know, online.
2: Really?
3: If you need Batman duct tape. Could you see that around the pole with the prisoner right there?
1: I just love the idea of him, like, pulling the tape out.
3: Yeah.
1: You know what I mean? Like the noise.
3: And they're taping them up. And how do they sit? I guess you tie up their hands and then feet, and then do you, like, duct tape them to the pole?
1: He says, now sit right there. I'm going to get my tape, okay? Don't go anywhere.
3: Hang on just a second.
0: Well, they say there may be more than one person involved.
3: Okay.
0: I'm with you, Tori.
2: Robin.
3: Boy Wonder.
0: I hope no one tells on him. I would think the public should be, like, laughing at the police.
3: I agree.
0: Oh, we don't know anything.
3: Uh-huh.
0: Because this is the kind of crap. I saw this online the other day. We were discussing some guy that got fired because because he went after a person that stole from the store. And so he went and chased him down and caught him. And then the company fired him for getting involved. And this guy was like, well, that's good. We don't want someone to get hurt and blah, blah, blah, blah. I said, no, this is why America's gone downhill for the last 20 years. It started when I was a kid. They started telling people, don't stop them. Don't risk your life for that.

0: Yeah.
1: I had a friend when I was in high school. He was a little older than me. He worked at a bank as a security guard, and he went and chased a dude down and caught him, and they fired him. He ended up becoming a cop the rest of his life.
0: Oh, that's great.
1: Where he was allowed to finally chase him down and catch him. But that's the world we've taken, where no one is a hero anymore. No one does the right thing anymore. They sit back and see if the police will do it or not, and these criminals are just emboldened to do whatever because they don't think they'll get caught.
2: Yeah, but I'm sorry. In terms of if someone's being hurt, yes, I will jump in and do what I can. But if you're just stealing stuff, there is not a company on this planet that's paying me enough to get involved.
1: It's not about the company. It's not about the money. It's about what's right and wrong.
2: I am not
1: going to stand by and watch someone do something wrong if I can stop it.
2: So then you get hurt, or even worse, over products that... aren't yours?
1: I won't have been gotten hurt over the products. I want you to know that. I will have gotten hurt over the principle of right and wrong.
3: I would chase them down and take whatever they stole out of their hand.
1: And then leave with it.
3: And then leave with it. You saved me a trip. Thanks.
0: We need more citizens arrest is
3: yes,
0: what we need.
3: Do.
0: Citizens arrest. All right.
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3: 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All right, 8:04 now, sunshine today, high 96, 97, the high tomorrow, I think 98 the next day. It just keeps going up. Are you going to be celebrating the 4th of July with a hot dog? Many people are. People around the country eat approximately 150 million hot dogs on the 4th of July.
2: There's no way anyone could eat 150 million hot dogs.
4: I've been barely able to think about hot dogs since we did that torture.
3: Oh, the blue
4: Tuesday
3: hot dog challenge? Yes. We you take the blue Gatorade. And you cook them in blue Gatorade. It's kind of had a sweet taste to it. Yeah. You know that that's the number one thing we put ketchup on? Hot dogs. Number one thing, fries. Number two on the list, which kind of surprised me.
4: And do you put them on your fries or you dip your fries?
3: I dip my fries.
4: I dip too.
3: Yeah.
4: I don't like my fries
3: all.
4: We dip.
3: Yeah. Yeah. Some people, they mix it up and put it all over them.
2: I put salt all in the ketchup and then I dip my fries in it.
3: I have a buddy that does that with pepper. And
4: I'd rather have pepper.
3: So if you want to have a hot dog, go ahead and celebrate 4th of July this weekend. Hey, you know what? Here's our friend Tom Papa talking about hot dogs. This will make you laugh this morning.
5: We're the only country that has a nationwide hot dog eating contest. A hot dog is the worst thing you can put in the human body. They've done studies that every hot dog you eat takes 30 minutes off of your life. That should be a national emergency. Does it stop us? No. Instead, we have a contest and put it on ESPN on the 4th of July to shine a light on the best and brightest of us all. We feed them to our children at the barbecue. We yell, "You get off that trampoline, put out your cigarette, and eat this hot dog." But who cares, right? 30 minutes off your life. You know, it's not like it comes off tonight. You know what I mean? It's not like you eat the hot dog today and you lose it this evening. No, it's at the end when it's weird and scary. So you're telling me with every hot dog I eat, I have 30 minutes less of staring at a wall in a nursing home, waiting for a stranger to change me? Sounds to me like hot dogs are a superfood.

0: This is the Hawk and Tom Show. Hey, thanks for hanging out with us, for having fun. We've been laughing all morning. It's 8:12 now. Got some sunshine, a high of 96. It's the most dangerous time of the year for this.
1: Pew, pew.
0: It's not fireworks.
1: Oh.
0: You know what? And everybody's got one. I will say that. Most dangerous time of year for your cell phone. Most people lose or damage their phones in July than any other month of the year. June and August are a close second and third when it comes to phone damage.
2: Wonder why?
0: I won't tell you.
2: Well, that's why I said that. I was being nice. I was like, oh, I wonder why. And I thought you'd go, oh, I happen to have that right here.
0: Oh, I happen to have that right here.
3: Oh, very well played.
1: It's so good how we can read each other's minds.
0: Yeah, okay. July 4th is one of the hardest days of the year on cell phones. Claims of lost or damaged phones go up by 50% right after the 4th of July every year. You know why?
2: No, we thought you were going to tell us.
0: Water damage is one of the biggest threats to your phone during the summer months. 72% of people use their phones to listen to music by the pool or maybe at the beach. And so you got some water damage, most likely.
3: The boat.
0: Okay.
3: It's gone. Boating.
0: Boating.
2: These days, phones are pretty water resistant.
0: I don't know if mine is or not. Okay. Mine's older.
3: Throw yours in the toilet. Let's see.
0: Yeah.
2: You can. Prove it's an iPhone. I'm not going to put it in a toilet, but I'll put it underwater.
0: It would be interesting, and I think this is a great idea, if they had cell phones, because, you know, sometimes you are fishing or you are at the lake and you drop it in the lake, and then you see people try to go in to get it all of a sudden, and like, there's no way you've lost that phone. But if it had like a little device, as soon as it hit water, that would be like one of those rafts or a little, you know.
3: Automatically inflates.
0: Or those things you put around the kid's stomach, you know, and it would just poof right up and go right back up to the surface.
1: Now, they do make little like wristlets that float, so if you do drop your phone, it will hold it above water.
0: Really? Mm-hmm. So does it have like a little horsey head on it, or like for the kids? Yeah, they got the little horse heads that come up on their little floater things.
1: No? They need to add that.
0: Yeah, that would be cute.
1: Yeah.
2: So they say the most common is IP68, which will protect against continuous submersion up to 5 or 6 feet for 30 minutes.
0: Wow.
2: The budget friendly survives up to 3 feet for 30 minutes.
0: Well, not if it's got that cracked screen like most of them do. And that's a lot of damage going on with that as well.
3: I've got a little holder. It's plastic and you put your phone in so you can still use it, take pictures or whatever, but it also comes on a necklace, like a lanyard.
0: There you go. Yeah.
3: And it's waterproof. And now when I get a tan, you can see the outline of the lanyard and my phone hanging down my chest. But
0: it
3: works.
0: It's not always water damage, they're saying. Another reason that we have a lot more accidents with our phone is 30% of people use their phone to take all these vacation pictures and photos. So your risk of losing your phone in a strange place, maybe a hotel, might be while you're out and about in some place that you're not normally at, and you lose your phone. So you'll do that during the summer months as well.
3: You know, it was summer months when I was doing sand angels,
0: right,
3: and the tide came in.
0: Yeah,
2: now you were in salt water, but that was a while back, too.
3: 2 weeks after I got the phone.
2: How long ago was that?
3: That was a little while back.
2: Yeah, they weren't as good a few years back.
3: Yeah, they say not to try to turn it on, and I did, and it sparked right when I tried to turn it on.
2: Yeah,
3: I
2: mean, that's a bad. If it sparks, that's a bad sign.
3: Yeah, I didn't turn back on. I had to mourn for a few days before I could get back out on the beach.
0: You know, when it comes to beach and your phone, you know, you always got your place to hide your phone or your wallet is in your shoes, because no one's ever going to look there, right? It's like everybody puts their phone or their wallet in their shoes.
1: I actually just saw where they said put it in a diaper and roll it up like it's a used diaper.
0: Ooh.
1: Because people would walk by and think, oh, it's a dirty diaper, and not try and take
0: That's
1: it.
0: That's good.
3: And I don't, you would see it in my shoes because I'm usually having flip-flops or water shoes on, so, or slides when I'm on the beach.
0: Oh, yeah, I guess
3: so. It wouldn't fit. I have a little beach bag that I
0: Crocs.
3: Keep everything in.
0: Yeah. Okay, so no one's going to look there either to get your personals while you're out and, you know, in the ocean floating around.
2: I just dig a little hole and bury it.
3: That's a good
2: no one ever thinks to look there.
0: Yeah. Imagine trying to get sand out of your cell phone.
2: You put it in a plastic Ziploc bag.
0: Oh, okay.
2: You really lose it, just get some of those guys that have a metal detector.
0: There's an old guy there at the beach somewhere.
3: My nephew played with him one time. He was dropping quarters and burying them like 5 feet in front of the guy,
0: goodness.
3: Or 10 feet.
0: Yeah, that's
3: and
0: funny.
3: We'd sit back.

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1: 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Apparently, a lot of damage is going on.
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9: And good morning. 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Sunny and hot today with a high of 96. Tomorrow even warmer. Looks like we've got a hot 4th of July weekend.
10: Yeah, you know, 4th of July is one of the hardest days of the year when it comes to your cell phone. I was telling you, claims for lost or damaged phones go up by 50% after the 4th of July. And I will say this, the fireworks, they look even more beautiful and amazing if you're not constantly checking your cell phone the whole time.
11: Yes.
10: You'd be at fireworks shows and people are on their phone and like, oh, you're missing part of it.
11: Yeah.
10: All right, happy 4th. 250 years old, America is. It is 823. That was my Yoda from Star Wars.

0: That is Olivia Dean on the Hawk and Tom Show. Don't forget Ed Sheeran tickets to give away before we leave the show today. So thanks for hanging out with us. 8:29 now, sunshine today, a high of 96 degrees.
1: All right, this struck me as very odd today. I was reading about someone who paid a large amount of money to be buried near one of their idols.
0: Oh.
1: Celebrity super fan is someone who just absolutely loves this celebrity, and this person paid almost $200,000 to be buried near Judy Garland.
0: Oh, we're off to see the Wizard, the wonderful Wizard of Oz
1: fame.
0: Yeah.
1: Another person paid $50,000 to be buried near her. Marilyn Monroe is also someone that people pay hundreds of thousands of dollars to be buried near.
0: Wow.
1: And there's a lot of different people that are like this that will, there are celebrities that people will pay to be buried near.
2: Makes you wonder why the family of the dead celebrity don't open their own cemetery.
0: Yeah.
2: And make that money. Hey, this is the Marilyn Monroe cemetery.
1: It's a good idea, Cato.
2: $100,000.

0: $1,000 each time. somebody wants to be married.
1: I'm going
0: to
1: tell my wife right now, go ahead and do the Tom Steele Cemetery so all my fans can purchase a plot to be near me whenever they die, and they can spend the rest of eternity nearby.
2: I'm going to be right beside you.
0: Oh,
2: man.
0: And the thing is...
1: Okay, we need to talk.
0: the plot of land won't have to be that big.
1: What do you mean? Oh, because I've lost weight.
0: Yeah.
1: So this actually takes me back. Not very long ago, when my parents were reaching the end of their life. And so my mom passed away Christmas Day. And so my dad was with us as we were trying to get everything arranged for the burial. And we went out to the cemetery. And he had purchased plots right next to his mom and dad. And he had it all planned out. He was going to have my grandfather's on the far left, my grandmother's in the center left. He was going to put my mom on the center right, and then him on the far right. Mm-hmm. His thinking was the two men would be on each side of the women to kind of protect them for eternity.
2: Wow, that's really thinking it through.
1: I said, Dad, are you sure Mom wants to be buried next to grandmother the rest of her life? That's her mother-in-law.
2: Well, is it really the rest of her life?
1: Well, the rest of her afterlife.
2: Okay.
1: And I said, that's her mother-in-law. And I didn't mention the fact they didn't always get along real well either. And so my dad was really insistent. And fortunately, the cemetery had already made it so my mom was going to be on the other side. And it was too much trouble at that point to change it without my dad having to go through a lot of hassle. So he finally agreed with me. And I remember that night I was kind of talking to my mom in my mind. And I was like, Mom, I saved you a big hassle. Oh. I got you out of having to be buried next to grandmother forever.
3: Okay, I've got an interesting one. So my grandma, my dad's mom, recently passed away. Well, this my step-grandpa, who she was married to, was married before her, who also passed away.
2: I know what you're talking about.
3: So he actually got his first wife's body exhumed, moved to another plot, another burial plot. I kid you not.
2: Wow, yeah.
3: And my grandmother is one space down from her, and when he passes, he's going to be buried between them.
2: Oh, wow.
3: That is a true story that I just found out.
2: That's funny.
3: Isn't that crazy?
2: But you know what? Divorce situations makes it a lot tougher.
3: But, like, to have the two wives buried so closely, and then he's like, ladies, ladies, in between. That's
1: was
3: just
1: that a divorce, or did the first one pass away?
3: His first wife passed away.
1: Right, so it wasn't divorced. That was just a widow situation.
2: Oh, that's different.
3: To get her moved, though, like, I felt like that was a bit odd.
2: Yeah, well, but I would hate to be the guy I have to dig that up and make sure it's her or whatever. I'm like,
1: I think they just know where the people are buried.
3: They are labeled.
2: Okay. But going back to the celebrity thing, who would you want to be buried by?
1: Well, I have some of the people that are commonly that are asked for.
2: Yeah.
1: Jim Morrison.
2: Oh, from the Doors, that old rock group.
1: Right. A lot of people, my daughter and her friends all listen to the Doors now.
2: Wow.
1: Elvis Presley.
2: Can't be buried by him.
1: They said due to the immense security and traffic.
2: Well, you got he's right in Graceland. Like, it's just him and his mama and I think his daughter now.
3: Yeah, and he lives upstairs anyway, so.
1: Of course, Judy Garland is big.
2: Yeah.
1: Johnny Cash. That was interesting.
2: All right, yeah.
1: Also, you can't do this one, but Princess Di, a lot of people would like to, but she's on a private island. Mm. But they say that Michael Jackson is a big thing. Mm. He's at the Forest Lawn Memorial Park in Glendale, and it's widely considered one of the most elite resting places in the world because it has Clark Gable, Elizabeth Taylor, and Michael Jackson.
2: Okay.
1: And you can actually get plots starting at around $7,000.
3: Are we not concerned of the mental health of an individual who would pay to be buried by another person they've literally never met?
2: Well, no. I mean, I have a celebrity here that I might want to be buried by.
3: Who?
2: Santa Claus would be one.
3: Okay. Santa Claus doesn't die.
1: So,
2: not to scare the kids. I'm just teasing.
1: A lot of these people, like one of them is a guy that made a ton of money in the dot-com bubble back in the day in computer stuff. So for him, it wasn't that much money.
2: Oh, so okay.
1: $200,000 to him wasn't a big deal. The guy who bought the crypt directly above Marilyn Monroe, he actually bought the tombs from Joe DiMaggio during their

0: or divorce. Oh, so that was, he was okay. thinking way ahead. But there's a lot of, Hugh Hefner also is purchased a crypt next to Marilyn Monroe. So he wanted to be next to her. He paid $75,000 for it in 1992.
1: Yeah.
0: And that he said spending eternity next to her was too sweet to pass up.
1: I don't know if he's I don't know if he's really there for eternity.
2: Oh,
0: that's pretty judgmental.
1: What is?
0: But I think it's interesting because, you know, we don't think it's weird at all to want to be buried next to your loved one. But when you start picking other people to be buried next to, it gets weird.
2: Well, yeah, because you don't know them.
1: Yeah.
2: That's an infatuation that is unhealthy.
1: And then, you know what? You got all that paparazzi following you your whole life, all these fans following you your whole life, then you die, and then they're still there.
2: You still don't get to rest in peace.

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10: 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It's 8:40 now. You got some sunshine, high 96, 97, the high tomorrow. Just gets hotter and hotter as we continue on, getting ready for the 4th of July. I've got to do it. This is sad news. We all grew up with this guy. Victor Willis, you know who that is?
11: No.
10: He is the police officer from the Village People.
11: Oh.
10: Yeah, he died today.
11: Oh.
10: Yeah, 74 years old. So we got to play the YMCA today.
12: Hey.
10: Let's do it. In honor of him, all right?

0: B93.7, it's the Hawk and Tom Show on a Wednesday. Sunny skies with a high of 96 today. Right now, it is 8:50.
1: We're getting all geared up and ready for 4th of July. It's 250 years old this year.
0: Cato almost didn't make it to this celebration because we had a torture Tuesday, and we actually took a junkyard car and filled it full of Class A fireworks. These are the dangerous kind.
1: Yeah.
0: And we told Cato, we want you to sit in this car while we blow it up. Amazingly enough, he agreed.
1: Yeah.
0: And so we actually did this. And the crazy thing is, while we were talking about on the radio, the fire department heard it. And they've said, we're going to go make sure this is done okay.
1: Yeah.
0: And make sure that Cato is all right. And it was a good thing that they showed
1: yes.
0: up.
1: Yeah. So celebrate the 4th of July with us this year.
2: We do have the fire department here. A lot of activity. They are checking things over right now, and they are trying to make sure Cato's going to be completely safe. They were not at all happy with the tennis shoes that we had him in. So they're putting in fireman's boots now.
3: Okay.
2: We have two full rigs. I don't know what to call these things. They are full-blown fire trucks out here.

0: here, and we've got one of the firemen in full gear in case he has to go into the car after Cato.
1: Did you not tell the fire department that we already had this covered with our first aid kit?
0: Yeah, I showed him the office first aid kit and the four fire extinguishers they had, and they gave me a rather condescending look. They didn't feel like we had prepared as well for this as they thought was necessary. They're actually testing out the hose right now from the fire truck. We have a huge crowd of people here to watch this, gathered all along behind the fence here, behind Lowe's.
1: Yeah.
0: And Cato is suited up. He's got the fire suit on. He's got the helmet on. The firemen have been warning him. The big fear, the big problem right now is oxygen, making sure that he does have something to breathe. That is, I guess, the final concern now before we strap him in the car. The fireworks are fired, are wired up, rather, and ready to go. Cato is nervous as heck. The firemen have scared him to death. But I think we're about ready to go if we get the go-ahead from the firemen.
1: All right, let me check in with Cato real quick here. All right, Cato, are you okay?
2: I'm okay now.
1: You got a ton of people watching you. This is one of our biggest Torture Tuesdays ever. You're going to be fine. I know there's a lot of missiles and sky shells and stuff that's going to be going off in the car. It's going to be crazy.
2: Well, you know, I've always said if I ever got shot doing the Torture Tuesday, I wasn't going to do another one. If I get burnt up, I'm not feeling
0: You need to go.
2: No, they're standing around telling me how crazy I am for doing this.
1: And are we ready to do this, Tom?
0: I am ready to do this. All right, let me go ahead. Is that where we light is right there? Okay, hang on. We got to get Cato in the car.
3: I'm going to stand in front of it. If you can't get out, you motion at me, and I got a fireman that's going to grab you.
2: Okay.
0: All right, that's the fireman giving him some last-minute instructions.
1: Okay.
0: All right, Cato, are you ready?
2: No.
0: All right, let me know when you are ready. Give me a thumbs up, and I am going to light the fuse.
1: Okay, we're about to blow Cato up in a car with thousands of...

0: explosives. They're still going off inside. You couldn't even breathe in there. There's still stuff. Awesome. There's still like fire inside the car. I see lights going on in there. There's all kinds of sparks.
1: Sorry.
0: There's more. Uh-oh. We have another light there.
1: It's still going on.
0: Hey, I couldn't breathe anymore.
2: You sat in there. You know, you did almost a minute, I would say.
0: And I couldn't hold my breath any longer. And then I... Oh,
2: it just hit the fire.
0: As you can see, the car continues to explode. One of the missiles just hit the fireman. He had to jump back. It almost caught his shirt on fire. There they go. They're coming out of the car right now. Fire department is in full gear, standing by the car as it continues to burn. Bottle rockets, missiles, explosives going everywhere. Huge crowd out here watching this. If you're on 385, I know you can see the fireworks and the smoke as you come by the 85-385 interchange. Oh, that one just about got up. These things are going crazy right now.

0: Hey, good morning. This is the Hawk and Tom Show. It's 9:01 now. Sunshine today, high 96. You know, with the 4th of July coming up, the previous years, Americans have spent about $2.3 billion on 4th of July fireworks. So that works out to about $1 million for every guy who blew off a finger while shooting some fireworks. And now we've done some dumb stuff here on the Hawk and Tom Show with fireworks. And I want to say this disclaimer, never do anything that we've put Cato through or that we've went through. I mean, we've strapped Cato with, and even Tom, with fireworks, hundreds of fireworks, and set them off.
1: Thousands.
0: We've shoved Cato in that car with the fireworks, and he about passed out.
2: You know, as crazy as people are these days, I'm still surprised the government allows us to purchase fireworks.
0: I've done some research on fireworks.
2: You're a research man.
0: Yes, this is very interesting, too. Did you know that as many people have been killed by 4th of July fireworks as the people that were killed in the Revolutionary War? Now, I did my research. I don't know what I did with it. That's about 50,000 people died in the Revolutionary War. And about 6,800 of them were killed in combat. The others died from diseases like smallpox and stuff like that. So they were having some issues there. Huh. It wasn't just people killing the other people. It was like the other stuff going on there.
1: It was Oregon Trail. It was dysentery.
0: Yeah.
1: He died from dysentery.
0: Yeah. So that's pretty crazy. And, you know, a side note, just to let you know, in the Civil War, diarrhea was the leading cause of deaths with the troops in the Civil War. And soldiers had an honor code where they wouldn't shoot someone if they were pooping. So,
2: well, that's nice.
0: I'd be fighting with my pants down the whole time. I'm here to jump.
2: Don't come in here.
0: I'm going to find me a tree real quick. Don't shoot. That's true, too.
3: Well, that's just disrespectful.
0: What?
3: To, like, shoot at somebody when they're doing
0: you're out there in the field.
2: They're vulnerable.
0: Exactly.
1: Okay, yeah. But they're trying to kill you when they're not.
2: Yeah, mm-hmm. Just give me 5 minutes. I'll be right out.
0: But more people died, like shooting fireworks than in the Revolutionary War. And that's not from, public shows. That's from them trying to do the fireworks themselves. They were shooting their fireworks. But before what?
2: I was thinking about your shows you put on.
0: Well, that's true.
2: I'm surprised no one's been seriously hurt.
0: I turned that one over. It was one of those big ones, too. And the porch just split in two like the Red Sea.
1: I told you. If anyone's here and they wouldn't understand what happened when he says that.
0: Okay, I was the one in charge of the fireworks and shooting them, and everybody there had like 19-20 people on the porch watching,
1: and he knocked over the fire

0: fireworks so that it was aimed at the crowd, and then everything shot at the crowd.
1: It's just a little accident. I'm sure.
2: I didn't do it on purpose. Yeah. I was running away. I lit that fuse.
0: That made all the difference.
1: You ran away and left them. Yeah.
2: I kicked it over, and I'm like, I wasn't going to go back and
0: straighten it out.
2: No, I was
3: I
2: could get
3: hurt. That was just hilarious to watch.
2: Okay.
0: It wasn't hilarious to be in.
2: But fireworks, super dangerous. Before World War II, when fireworks were not regulated, the deaths were so much that the holiday became known as Bloody Fourth. And then in like the 1930s, several organizations campaigned for firework safety. Soon after that, the federal government passed several laws which helped lower the death toll dramatically in all the regulations that they have now with the fireworks.
0: In other words, they took all the fun out of it.
3: Yeah.
2: Okay, you know, I know we've done some really silly stuff here on the Hawk and Tom Show, but even as kids, you know, we would put the we'd have bottle rocket fights and stuff like that, and you put little Jimmy's eye out just by shooting bottle rockets at your friends in the neighborhood.
3: Yeah, we never did that.
2: How about this? You got the firecracker or whatever, and you light it, and then you throw it in the water to see it explode, see the water. No, you never did that one?
3: Not in the water.
0: Waterproof firecrackers, but what was the problem with that?
2: Well, I mean, it's just dangerous.
0: What makes
2: You're waiting until the last minute to throw it in the water, and you blow your finger gets hurt.
3: Yeah, we didn't do the water thing. But we would literally hold a firecracker until it got right at the bottom and throw it.
2: Yeah.
3: You know, or we'd hold the bottle rocket in our hand and let it shoot out of our hand.
2: What's wrong with us?
3: I wouldn't do it now.
2: All right, garden hose. You'd take put a firecracker in a garden hose and blow it?
0: No.
2: Okay.
3: Lord, you are from backwoods.
2: Okay. All right. How about all your G.I. Joes, Barbie dolls, whatever? You would like put firecrackers over there with the army men and stuff, or throw it in the army man?
3: Oh, that's a great idea. I didn't do that. We used rocks as bombs.
2: Okay.
0: Do you get the feeling maybe that this fireworks thing was weeding out some of the dumber people?
3: Apparently.
1: Do you remember those little G.I. Joes with the parachute?
2: Yeah.
1: I wonder what you could do with that and a firecracker.
2: Okay, yeah. You could
1: would
2: do
1: make,
2: that.
1: You know, would it make them fly?
0: What no, but it would kill them on the way down.
2: But it did not work. We strapped a bunch of Roman candles when we'd have Roman candle fights. Don't do that, kids. That's dangerous, too. You can get burnt doing that. But we strapped like four of them on a skateboard just and lit them all at the same time to see if it would, like, my buddy Randy. It didn't move the skateboard at all. He was too heavy. But that would have been cool to see that.
1: Yeah.
3: You cracked me up. You said, don't do this, kids. You ever see kids outside anymore?
2: They got an app for all their fireworks.
3: Is there a Netflix channel for fireworks?
2: Here's a fun one for you. Make some Jell-O. Put some firecrackers in that and watch it explode. That's fun.
3: I'd like to see it.
2: But you want Dad to do that. And then we get the Frisbee. This was one where you would tape them like Scotch tape. Firecrackers, light it, and then throw it to your friend?
3: No.
2: Oh, okay. Well.
1: You're giving me a lot of great ideas, though, for this weekend.
2: I'm saying don't do this, kids.
1: Don't.
2: Do not do
1: that.
0: We used to do things like we would put a bottle rocket in a bottle like it was designed, and we would aim it at someone's house, and then one kid would go knock on the door, and we would light the bottle rocket.
3: Oh, my gosh.
0: Uh-uh. Yeah. It's very hard to get the timing right on that, and sometimes you hit your friend.
2: All right. College dorm room, though, you'd put them underneath the door, wouldn't you?
0: In college, we did everything. Oh, we dropped them into people that were taking a shower. We throw them in the toilet. We cracked our toilet.
2: Oh, man.
0: That was a good firecracker, too.
2: Yes, it
0: literally
2: was.
0: Literally, underwater, it cracked the toilet bowl.
2: Could you imagine, though, you're sitting there washing your hair, and a pack of firecrackers go off into your shower. And who has to clean that mess up?
0: It kind of goes down the drain.
3: They do make a mess, fireworks, too.
2: Yeah, they do. Okay, so we're just saying be careful if you're shooting fireworks. Don't do any of this we just discussed.
0: I was saying that it was cool.
1: Put it in reverse, Terry.
3: I'm going to post that.
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10: 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Sunny skies, hot temperatures, a high in the upper 90s this weekend.
11: We were just talking about fireworks right there. And you know, the first fireworks were hollowed out bamboo stalks stuffed with black powder. And the Chinese folks, they call them arrows to fly fire, arrows of flying fire, I'm sorry. And they would shoot them in the air during religious occasions and on holidays to ward off the imaginary dragons that were up in the sky. So, and the they say the essential ingredients for black powder were first discovered in a Chinese kitchen back in the 10th century. So, could you imagine that was an exploding omelet right there? I'm like, wow, we just found out this black powder is going to explode.
10: We used to go to our pharmacy and buy the ingredients. It was basically saltpeter, sulfur, and then a couple things I won't tell you so that you don't get in trouble, but you can look them up on the internet pretty easy.
11: You're like a mad scientist, man.
10: But no, we used to make our own black powder, and it's pretty incredible stuff.
11: Mm, okay. Well, you know what? Enjoy the fireworks shows. A ton of them. You can go to, like, let the professionals light them for you.
12: Yeah.
11: But also, you can have them in the neighborhood. There's all the fireworks stands. Don't want to, you know, say don't stop by there. I saw them unloading the trucks the other day.
13: Yeah, don't be hurting local businesses.
11: Exactly.
13: Go ahead. Blow things up in your backyard.
11: So,
13: have fun.
11: A lot of fun and fireworks shows. This is going to be a fun show for you to go. I don't know if there'll be fireworks. The one, I mean, when I went to Morgan Wallen, they were a ton of fireworks exploding and big, like, propane tanks of fire. Just poof, and it would heat up the stadium all of a sudden. Hmm. But Ed Sheeran, they got the Loop Tour. It's going to be coming in October, and we would love to send you to Charlotte to see Ed Sheeran free. We'll take the ninth caller right now, 1-800-386-0937 to see Ed Sheeran. Again, that's 1-800-386-0937. Ninth caller wins tickets.

0: If you're going to have your intelligence insulted, you might as well have it done by professionals.
1: It amazes me how you can be so smart yet so stupid.
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0: Hey, morning. This is Hawk and Tom Show. Happy birthday, America, turning 250 years old. It is 9:24 now, sunshine, a high 96.
1: In theory, a home ownership association sounds like a great idea because it makes sure the neighborhood runs smoothly, keeps the neighborhood looking nice, and it settles small disputes between neighbors.
0: Yeah.
1: And you think that the people who live in the same neighborhood probably have a lot of similarities because they're in the same socioeconomic structure and they probably want things to be very similar. But in practice, HOAs can draw tyrants who, had they been given control of the world, would probably have destroyed half of it. And they can breathe down your neck, reminding you the second that one blade of your grass has grown a tenth of an inch past the allowed height. They become drunk with the power, restricting how you decorate your house because it doesn't fit the aesthetic they want for the neighborhood. It doesn't always work out so well, even though it seems like a good idea. But check out this HOA story. In a small 18-house neighborhood that had an HOA, there was a common area between the main entry street that needed maintenance and some drainage infrastructure that needed to be maintained. Otherwise, there wasn't much work for the HOA.
0: Okay.
1: So when elections for the HOA came along, one guy threw his hat in the ring with an interesting election strategy. No one really wanted to be on the board, so he ran for the board with the slogan, "I will do nothing more than is legally required to fulfill the requirements of the HOA. I won't have committees. I won't have anyone do anything that we don't have to do. And I will try to make myself and the board do as little as possible." He won. And the old people in the neighborhood were upset about it. It got so bad that one of the neighbors yelled and screamed at him and said, "You don't deserve to be president." And he said, "You're right. I don't deserve it." Which then really

0: set her off, and she started yelling about the things he should be doing, like planting specific kinds of flowers and forcing their neighbors to do things that weren't even regulated by the HOA anyway.
1: Mm-hmm.
0: So he invited her to run for president. He said that he could even do a special petition calling for a special election. Unsurprisingly, she was not happy about that. She did not want to be the president. She just wanted everything to be the way that she wanted to be.
1: Well, that's the trouble, too, is because they all sit there and complain, but then you're like, well, you want to do it? No, I'm good.
0: Well, she started writing letters, and he ignored them. However, she informed him that the HOA documents require all letters to receive a response. So he crafted a response that said, "Thank you for your letter to the HOA board. After careful consideration, we have decided to ignore it." He wrote that back. He just signed it, stamped it, and sent it back to every one of her letters and included the instructions on how that she could kick him off the board and have her own board if she got the support from other neighbors. She was not able to get support from the other neighbors, so she finally sold her house and moved.
2: Wow.
0: And the board continued on for 12 more years with the same philosophy, nothing more than the minimum legally required and leave everyone alone.
2: Have y'all seen the videos of that guy who pretends to be the woman on the HOA board? And he'll be like, "Hey, Carol, such a good Saturday. You better repaint that fence, girl." And, like, does these little snide comments to everybody.
0: Yeah, I have not seen that.
2: It's hysterical. Yeah.
1: Well, and I honestly, the people that volunteer to do the HOA stuff, you got to applaud them. It's almost like teachers. They don't get paid anything.
0: Right.
1: They're sitting there spending tons of time. Tom, you were on the board. I was the president of our neighborhood.
0: I was vice president. I wasn't dumb enough to take president.
1: Well, there's no one else was doing it.
0: I know. I wasn't dumb enough to do president because you actually have to do something if you're president.
1: Well, I didn't do too much. I was only president for like 3 months. But
0: I don't even know if that counts.
1: It was the neighborhood was just starting, so there's only so few people. And I'm like, I don't want to be president. Well, you know what? They just gave it to me.
3: But I'd rather somebody like you be in there that won't bother people, but you get the people that they like to be in control, and they're the ones that are causing issues for HOAs when they're demanding all this stuff from you. Very little things that don't mean nothing. Well, I couldn't live in an HOA. I don't, and I could never live in one.
1: We had a common area where there was some houses close to the common area, and it was like a beautiful, like big trees and stuff and little park area. One of the neighbors just cut down two of the trees that were in the park that next to his house.
0: Bro, we've had that happen in our neighborhood.
3: Then you find them, right?
1: You could. No.
0: It's harder than you think, but you can.
3: I mean, it's not their property.
0: And trees are expensive.
1: Well, and once they're cut, it's like, what do you do?
0: You make them pay for what they were worth. Trees can be worth thousands of dollars each.
1: Yeah. We just didn't have any money in the homeowners association, so I couldn't do anything.
0: Well, technically, you probably could have found a lawyer that would have worked to take a percentage of the recovery. And the reason I might would have done that, I know you weren't going to do nothing.
1: I ain't got time for that.
0: That's why they get away with it.
1: It's like, you forced me to be president.
0: But the reason I might would consider that is just to keep it from happening again.
3: Yeah.
0: We did have that in our neighborhood. Someone cut down some trees that were on common property. They had no right to do it.
2: All I know is I enjoy HOA meetings a lot more than I thought I would.
1: Yeah.
2: Ooh, they're so dramatic.
1: Honestly, they should do reality shows on those
0: they
1: alone.
0: Should.
2: Yeah. Yes.
0: Have they made an office comedy version? Because I've long ago thought HOA would make a great office Parks and Recreation type comedy.
2: I'm telling you, next time I'm bringing popcorn.
1: Yeah.
2: Ooh, the drama. Mm-hmm. I was like, ooh, did you hear what she said?
0: It's
2: like,
0: fun until they get an issue that you actually care about and you're like, are these people all on meth right now?
3: Right.
0: That's frustrating. Like the ones that are like, how come this person parks their car and blocks it and fire trucks can't get through? And then someone parks on the opposite side and compact cars can't even hardly get through. And they're like, that's where I got to park. I got four kids. I don't have any other choice. If the fire trucks can't get through, that's not my problem. And you're like, oh, God, you know? And, and we've talked to the fire department. They're like, we will move the cars if we need to move them. Don't worry about
3: it. Straight through.
0: So I'm kind of like, I'm okay with it that way.
2: Yeah, last time it was so funny. They were arguing about dogs and stuff. And she's like, you can hear these dogs barking constantly. Da, da, da. And she's like, you should come to my house and you can hear it. And he goes, you got beer?
0: Yeah, they can be fun. They're more fun to go to someone else's HOA meeting than your own.
1: Who wants to do that?
3: Well, I do now.
0: Yeah, because it's fun as long as you ain't got skin in that game.
1: All right, Cato, you're invited to Tori.

0: Who's next? HOA.
1: I'll bring beer.
2: And popcorn.
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4: Hey, what's up? It's Brew with this week's Ride Report, brought to you by Hyundai. Well, for all those keeping track, it is officially summer. Yep, we've crossed that date that now makes it officially summer. There's no more guessing. And now I'm in like camping craving mode. I don't know what happens when we pass that day on the calendar, but I'm craving hot dogs and nature. I'm getting ready to take off on a family trip, spend some time camping. Don't get too crazy. I'm still going to have outlets. Still got to get my nightly scroll in on social media. What are you looking forward to this summer? We'll catch up on that and more next week on Brew's Ride with Hyundai. While the world watches the stars at the FIFA World Cup this summer, Hyundai has its eyes on the next generation of talent, the future stars who are already turning heads at age 14, because Next doesn't wait for invitation, and neither do we. 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

0: 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Just one taste will have you saying, ah! Try the Buzzin' Benzo's brisket, big flake kicking chicken, or white tornado pork ribs. Yee-haw! 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
3: You know, we were talking about HOAs, and Tom had his funny story about the HOA. I know last year, fireworks in our neighborhood got kind of loud. But the music was even louder. I had to tell the neighbors to turn down the music so I could hear the fireworks last year.
4: Oh, my. Yeah.
3: It's a lot of fun. And then, you know what? It's always happening, too. It's like your neighbor or one or two houses down is the one that wants to shoot the fireworks at 12 o'clock on 4th of July. I'm like, y'all can do that earlier.
4: I don't care.
3: Okay.
4: I don't care if you shoot them at 3 in the morning.
3: Because you still up.
4: Probably.
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2: My dog's going nuts, so it's annoying.
3: Yeah, I know. The dogs are always barking, and a lot of dogs, you want to put them inside, too, because they do get scared of, all the fireworks and all the stuff going on.
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3: You can do that as well. There you go. It's 9:36.

0: B93.7, good morning. It's the Hawk and Tom Show. Sunny skies today with temperatures in the upper 90s. Right now it's 9:44.
1: It's that time of year where you're swimming. You're going out there, you're having a little dip in the pool, maybe in the lake. I want to figure out where you go swimming in a second. Are you a good swimmer? Only 44% of adults say, yes, I'm a good swimmer.
0: I'm a good swimmer.
1: You a good one?
0: I grew up swimming my whole life in Florida. We swam at the beach. We would swim way out and fight the riptides to come back in.
1: Yeah.
0: But I think the thing I learned that was most valuable of all is that if you are having any kind of trouble, quit swimming and take a break.
1: Okay.
0: There's a lot of ways you can just float. You can use your clothes to help you float. But if you're getting tired, don't panic. Relax and float, or do the least amount of work to stay above water. Don't struggle.
1: I did see those videos where you're in the water, you take your shirt off, you tie your sleeves together, mm-hmm. and you blow it up.
2: Yes, I've done that with jeans.
1: Mm-hmm.
2: I've got my Boy Scout swimming merit badge and skill award, and we had to do that.
1: After they're wet, though, it seems like it'd be hard to blow them up.
0: You can also blow them up. You kind of hold them up over the water and then pull down, and it inflates them with air.
1: Okay, right. And then you just float right there between the two legs sticking up in the air.
3: And then if somebody flies over to save you, you just kind of flail the legs at them so they see you.
0: Yeah. And they're like, look, a sail.
2: But I tell you, with those awards that I learned to swim, mm-hmm. I still donkey paddle all the time.
1: I do too.
2: It's the fun thing to do.
1: Or I float on my back.
2: On my back.
1: To do that.
2: Or on a tube.
1: Well, 44% claim to be good swimmers. 17% say they are very good.
0: That's what I was going to choose then.
1: Yeah. And then 27% said somewhat of a good swimmer. 21% say they're just average at it. And then 18% say they're very good. Very bad at swimming.
0: I only screwed up once, and it did scare me. I was in Tennessee at Fall Creek Falls, and we were at the bottom of a waterfall,
1: mm-hmm.
0: and I decided to swim across. And halfway across, I'm like, I'm really tired. And there wasn't any shorter route back, because you're in the middle, so.

0: I was like, man, I got to get back. So I used those other rules and relaxed a little bit, got some of my energy back, but it was a little nerve-wracking.
1: I remember doing this in the Caribbean, and I'm midway in the ocean, and I look around, and I'm like, if I get tired and decide to stop swimming, I'm just done.
2: Yeah.
1: There was nothing around. I just sank to the bottom.
2: Well, 14% of people say they can't swim at all.
0: Wow.
2: And I, you know what? And I had the kids get those swimming lessons when they were little kids. You know, yep. And you see the baby swim and stuff like that. And that was one of the best things I did do. But as an adult, I would go ahead and do that as well. Instead of being afraid of water, you know, you want to be able to at least get your head above water.
3: Yeah, when's the last time you actually swam? Because I've been to pools with friends, and they mostly just sit around the pool or stand in the pool. I'm the one jumping off the diving board trying to do flips and swimming underwater. I enjoy swimming.
2: We always do that race to the other side of the pool.
3: Yeah. You got to. And Marco Polo.
2: You know, swims upside down is still spells swims.
1: Oh, yeah.
2: Yeah, how about, you're welcome.
1: Look at that.
3: Upside down.
2: Yeah, if you turn swims upside down, it still spells swims.
3: Oh, yeah. Okay.
0: Because the W comes with M and the S is an S.
2: Okay, where's your favorite place to swim? We know the number one answer, right?
3: Pool.
2: 49% of the people say swimming pool. That's because you can kind of see, you know, what's in there. Number two on the list, 18% said their favorite place to swim is...
0: a lake.
2: The ocean.
0: Wow.
2: Lake was next, Tom.
0: See, ocean is far more likely to have something that can eat you in it.
2: Yeah.
0: Lakes very rarely have anything that can eat you.
2: There's nothing like being in the ocean and feeling that seaweed hit you on the bottom. You're like, your leg goes up all of a sudden because you're like scared to death. With at the lake, you know, if something does touch you, it's either like, you know,
3: a body or a house that they flooded.
1: That's true, because a lot of the lakes are like towns
3: around
1: that they just flooded.
3: Yeah,
1: and there are a lot of
0: deep
1: cemeteries.
0: You're not hitting those with your feet.
1: Well, I mean, ghosts can swim.
2: Yeah.
1: Don't be silly, Tom.
2: The thing I hate about lakes is when you're going in the rocks and stuff, and you got those sensitive feet, and you're kind of like tiptoeing in.
3: Okay, that's the one thing I don't like doing is walking into the lake.
2: Yeah,
3: unless
2: mud.
3: It's a sandy beach. Yeah. Otherwise, I'll jump off the boat
2: because
3: in the
2: middle. Because that mud squishes between your toes.
3: Don't like that.
2: It's a creepy feeling.
3: Don't like it.
2: Okay, so swimming pool, ocean, lakes, top three answers. River was next, which that'd be kind of scary.
0: Yeah, depends on the river.
1: See, I grew up going into the Savannah River, and now looking back, I'm like, did our parents not love us? Why were you letting us swim in that alligator-infested water?
2: And then 3% said bay.
3: I don't like that either. That's creepy, too.
0: I've been in it before. Yeah. In Tampa, we used to take Sea-Doos and jet skis out in the bay. And then sometimes you'd be swimming.
3: Yeah.
2: Okay.
3: Was bathtub on the list?
2: Bathtub was not. People aren't swimming in there unless you're four. All right. That's it for us. Mom, come get me. I'm done.
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2: Oh, I leave quite an impression.

hope you're having a great Wednesday so far. Now, we have all heard the golden retriever boyfriend, and it was like the gold standard. Everyone wanted one, but now they are saying that there are some red flags that come along with it. B93.7, that's coming up next.

For years, you've heard golden retriever boyfriend, and it was the biggest compliment. B93.7, I'm Tori. This is the guy who just goes with the flow. He's just easygoing. He's fun to be around, kind of the life of the party. And now they're saying there are some red flags that come along with that. They say one of those red flags is they may not make plans or express their own opinions because they are just so easygoing. The other thing is, if you kind of like to have your own space, you ever met a golden retriever? They basically would live in your skin if they could. And that's part of this. The golden retriever boyfriend likes to be next to you. They like to be around you a lot. So if you like your personal space, you may not get that as much. And then finally, they say challenges in a healthy way is actually really good for you as a person. It helps you grow. It helps you be a little bit more fluid in your thinking, in your receptiveness to things. But the golden retriever boyfriend isn't going to challenge you. I've never necessarily thought as the golden retriever personality type is just a rollover and take it kind of person. I just always kind of assumed they were happy-go-lucky and friendly and outgoing, all the good things.

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0: people who will pay a ton of money to be buried next to their celebrity idols. I'm Tori, B93.7. Now, I had heard of this years ago. Someone paid to be buried face down on top of Marilyn Monroe, which is the most gross and just like disrespectful thing ever. And it was odd because his wife was like, no, it's a great idea. You totally should go with that theme. But he's not the only one. All of these people are coming out talking about how much money they have spent to be buried next to, underneath, on top of their favorite celebrities. And I am so confused because if my loved one were that celebrity, there is not a chance on God's green earth I would let someone do this. I don't know if I actually have any say of that, but I would figure out a way. Like, that's my loved one. Can they not rest in peace at some point in their life? You bothered them the entire time they were alive. Just, this is a mental health issue.
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0: having arguments over text messages is not the best because things can get a little misconstrued. Maybe you take something one way and it wasn't meant that way. And so, especially when it comes to your relationship, you should never do it. Except for now, they're saying it's actually not that bad. I'm Tori, B93.7. They're calling it fexting, where you're fighting over text. And they studied all sorts of arguments, from face-to-face, to video calls, to texting. And what the research team said is basically there's no single form of communication that consistently produced better outcomes. And in fact, sometimes arguing over text worked out better than arguing in person because you've got a minute to sit and think about your response versus just spouting off at the mouth, which sometimes we do when we get a little heated.
1: 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I'm Elise Riley, and each week on Wet Nose Wednesday, I will feature a new cat or dog looking for its forever home. 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

Did you see there's a labor and delivery unit in Ohio that has 17 nurses at the same hospital pregnant all at the same time, and they all plan to deliver each other's babies? It's Tori, B93.7. I love that they have that kind of relationship between each other, but you know HR is stressing right now.

This is a test of the emergency alert and notification system for Duke Power Company's Oconee Nuclear Station. This message accompanies the testing of the sirens installed in the 10-mile area around the station. This test, as well as the sirens, are required by federal regulation. If an actual emergency condition existed, the sirens would have alerted you to turn on a radio or television for further information. That information would describe actions that you should take, a short description of the emergency condition, and when a follow-up message is expected. The purpose of the siren system is to alert people in the area that a problem exists. Activation of the siren system does not mean evacuate. Again, the siren system is an alert to turn on your radio or television. This concludes this test of the emergency alert and notification system for the Oconee Nuclear Station. This was only a test.

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B93.7, I'm Tori. That's coming up after Olivia Rodrigo.

0: drop dead.
1: If you're trying to get in shape this summer, these are the things personal trainers say they always do when they're at the gym. B93.7, I'm Tori. Number one, always get the warm-up in. They say that is the easiest way to get injured is by skipping that. They don't ignore pain. Personal trainers say it's really common to see people try and get into the gym a little too soon after an injury, but you really need to give yourself that time to heal. Another big thing, they don't sacrifice form for the weight. They say progress isn't measured by how much weight you move, it's measured by how well you move it. And finally, personal trainers' biggest advice for the gym, do not skip or restrict rest between sets. And one trainer actually says resting a little longer, like 3 minutes between sets, will help your system recover and let you lift more weight for more reps.
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Tayo Cruz, B93.7. 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It is a heated topic. People have a lot of opinions on it, and dermatologists do too, because they just weighed in and said, which is the actual best? That's coming up.

0: It's been a battle for quite some time. 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I'm Tori, B93.7. I have always used a washcloth, and I always felt like that was the most hygienic way to do it, just because loofahs, I feel like, get gross kind of quickly, and with a washcloth, you can just throw it in the wash, grab a new one, and you're done. 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They say it is the best and safest way to clean your body in the shower because your hands tend to give the best pressure. 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It also protects your skin barrier, and they say loofahs are actually the worst of all the options because you rarely wash them and they're the worst at harboring bacteria.
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Okay, so the new theory about their wedding is that Taylor and Travis are building a castle inside Madison Square Garden. I'm not believing anything anymore. 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

0: much.
1: You think it's no big deal because you do it all the time and everything works out in the end. But they just link this very, very common work habit to a deep-seated version, basically, of anxiety. B93.7, I'm Tori. That's after Somber.

You have a laundry list of things to do at work today, and you look at that list and think, I'm going to do some of these tomorrow. Now, sometimes it is because it's not as urgent. Other times, it's because you're just procrastinating. And you always think, get it done anyway. What's the harm? But they are saying there actually is some harm to procrastinating. I'm Tori, B93.7. First of all, they say it actually comes from a form of anxiety because it's considered avoidance. It's a coping technique many people with untreated anxiety tend to engage in. Okay, feeling a little attacked. But they say putting off sending that email feels pretty harmless in the moment, but then it all piles up and it can actually worsen your anxiety. So if you are trying to battle that anxiety / procrastination at work, create a schedule for the week. Take little breaks here and there so the tasks feel a little less daunting. And then they gave us some options how to build that list. Either one, start with what's due the soonest. Two, start with smaller things so you can knock them out. Or you can opt for the third option, which is start with your hardest task because then you're done. It's over and you can move on to the smaller things.

0: to move on to the smaller things.
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That was enough for me to stop doing that immediately.

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1: 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I'm Tori B93.7. This is a whole movement right now because people are just burnt out and they're over the workforce and they're over the economy and they just need a minute to quite literally lie down. And it's caught on so much that they have created these clubs where people are meeting over the weekend and they

0: 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For me, when I want to do absolutely nothing, I mean, I'm gonna lay in bed all morning long until my foot goes numb and I finally have to get up.
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B98 3.7. 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

People from all over the globe are here celebrating the World Cup, and now we have a list of what they say are the nicest cities in America. B93.7, I'm Tori, that's coming up.

0: World Cup has just about brought world peace. You see all these videos of people from all over the world who are here, and they are just integrating into American culture hilariously. I've seen bull riding videos. I've seen British people eating our food and being like, oh my gosh, is this what seasoning tastes like? I didn't say that. That was an actual video. But the one thing that all of them have agreed on is that America is kind of awesome. B93.7, I'm Tori. They have said American hospitality is the greatest in the world. Now, what's interesting is they've ranked the cities of which ones are the nicest. New York City came in on top. They said you hear a lot of things about it abroad. The reputation is not very friendly, but everyone has been absolutely great. And a little more closer to home, Atlanta made the list. They said they've been having a ball going to places like Waffle House and Buc-ee's.
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9: This afternoon, expect sunny skies with a high of 96.
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Well, I've been telling you wrong. We are not doing PNG Downtown Alive, and I am so sorry if you were excited and planned for that. However, I do have a pretty amazing backup. How about fireworks at Unity Park? It's happening tomorrow. 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

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B93.7, I'm Tori. This next.

0: They say don't chase a man for love, but thanks to this dating scene, you might not have to. He might be running right beside you. I'm Tori, B93.7. The new trend in dating is not apps or late night drinks or dinners or coffee dates. It is running clubs. This has taken off in bigger cities. It has not trickled down to the South yet, but they're calling it a social club disguised as a fitness club. B93.7, I'm Tori. So you get into the group and you make friends. And then alongside of that, a lot of people are starting to find some love interest in this because you already have something in common. So then you've got the background of, oh, what got you into running? How long have you been running? Have you done any marathons? I think this is awesome. You already know you have a shared interest. So it's a great building block. And also, if you can have that whole conversation during a run, like you're meant to be together, because that is a special skill.
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Okay, so just a reminder, tomorrow they are not doing Downtown Alive, but they are doing fireworks at Unity Park, which will be super fun. B93.7, I'm Tori, heading out. Have a great one. Be safe.

All right. Well, it's summer. There is a tradition that happens during the summer, and these brothers wanted to do something special with that tradition to help veterans. I think it's a great story. It's definitely worthy of our good news. We'll go ahead and get into that coming up. Just about two songs away. It's Taylor Swift right now. Dex, Barbie T.

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3: Shout out to Adrian. He's a guy out of Fort Wayne, Indiana. He loves his neighbors. There was a fire that broke out, and his dad woke him up and was trying to fight the flames with like a water hose. Mm. They called 911, of course, but he joined in with other neighbors. He broke a window, cleared the glass, and then went into the home to save his elderly neighbor.
1: Wow.
3: House is literally up in flames. This man is going in, risking his life to save his neighbor's life. And he did. He saved her. They got out. They're both okay, and they're both going to be just fine.
1: That's huge. Huge story. Especially because when you're going in, there's like, you know, smoke inhalation. You don't know what kind of stuff is burning in there. So there could be all sorts of toxic chemicals. That's why they always say, hey, don't go back into the house to try to get stuff. Listen, my story a little bit different. So these young brothers, they have been doing a lemonade stand. Noah and Cole out of Minnesota, they've been doing this lemonade stand since 2022 to honor their grandfather's military service. They wanted to do something for the troops. And so all of their proceeds go to benefit a nonprofit called Tee It Up for the Troops. Huge, right? Well, their first year, it was a little bit of a slow start. They had about $359 that they raised. That's still great. And they got with other businesses in the area and they matched it, and they ended up getting $762 the next year. Well, then all of a sudden the internet comes in, and the year after that, $23,000. Now, here's the deal. They just did it, and they hit $60,000 for veterans through this annual lemonade stand. They've added other products so you can get all sorts of stuff, but man, these kids need to start up a whole business off of this. But they are doing it for the troops, and so this year, record-breaking, it's $60,000. And if you haven't heard of this organization, Tee It Up for the Troops, it's a great organization. T as in T-E-E. You can look it up and see all the things that they end up doing for the troops.

0: time is it?
1: It's time for some hit music.
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1: Time for all the hits, baby.
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0: There you have it, folks. 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

0: real or fake news headlines. Let's go ahead and get into it. These are headlines that are running by Barbie T. Of course, you can play along in the car. Can you figure out what's real or what's completely made up?
1: Okay.
0: So earlier we said they've got a new smart toilet lid that can detect if you are dehydrated. You just go tinkle, tinkle, and it says you're in trouble. And it actually sends it to your smartphone.
1: I believe it. Real news.
0: Say real news?
1: Yeah.
0: It's going to cost you about $500, and it can detect if you're dehydrated. And you can't just see if it's yellow, Barbie.
1: Yes. Your urine needs to be clear. Unless, of course, you are taking certain medications and vitamins and stuff, because that can affect it.
0: But, or you're just drinking like some sports drinks, and they have a lot of vitamin B.
1: You need to drink water.
0: I just looked it up.
1: Okay.
0: Okay, then. Jeez, that doesn't always mean
1: it shouldn't be
0: that.
1: Dark yellow.
0: Moving on, let's see, a movie theater has considered charging extra for seats next to empty seats.
1: Huh?
0: So you know how if you ever go to the movies and you try to select the seats, right?
1: Yeah.
0: It won't let you put a gap between you and somebody else.
1: Why? I don't want to be all up on them. I don't know them like that.
0: Have you never, like, selected the seats in a movie theater?
1: This is how it's always been. And I try to select the seat where nobody's around.
0: Well, if you go to see a popular movie, sometimes that's hard. And so if there's two people sitting here, you can't leave one seat open. You have to either sit next to them or leave two seats
1: open.
0: I'll
1: go sit in the wrong seat.
0: Anyways, now with this new movie theater chain, they're going to charge extra so that you can leave a gap.
1: That's rude, but I believe it's real. I believe it.
0: Boy, that was a lot of explanation for fake news.
1: Oh, wow.
0: I was like, good gosh, it's answered the question. All right, next story.
1: I really don't like sitting up on top of people.
0: I just feel like have you never picked the seats?
1: Yes.
0: But like, you know that there's a gap rule.
1: No, there's not.
0: There is a gap rule. Do it the next time you go to the theater and go, like, try to sit with one gap open. You can't do it.
1: I've always done it.
0: All right. Okay. Next, virtual AI police chief is warning. It's a police chief that's AI.
1: Wow.
0: Is warning residents of Osaka, Japan to avoid imposter scams. A computer warning you to watch out for other people trying to scam you on the computer.
1: Yeah, I say real news.
0: Why? Because it happened in Japan?
1: Yep.
0: That's correct. It is a legit. You know, my dad was the police chief of Tokyo.
1: Huh?
0: Yeah.
1: Your dad?
0: Not my dad, my grandpa.
1: Oh, okay. Yeah. Ruby said something about that.
0: And so now they're like replacing police chiefs, I guess, over there with AI police chiefs.
1: That is crazy.
0: How crazy is that? Yeah. And it was just talking about all the different scams that people are trying to get over on people. Which, by the way, they're trying to get my mom all the time now.
1: I know. It's awful.
0: It is. Oof. It's really bad. All right. And then final one. UK grandma banned from an entire supermarket chain at 79 years old. They said, you can't shop with us anymore.
1: Why? What'd they do? What'd she do?
0: She's a criminal. Shady grandma.
1: Shady granny?
0: Mm-hmm.
1: What kind of crime did she commit?
0: Like, enough to get her banned.
1: I don't know. Sounds like you're lying on granny.
0: Okay. So, real or fake? You gonna go with fake?
1: I'm gonna go with real news. What did she do?
0: 79-year-old great-grandmother in England says that she left feeling like a criminal after being banned for life from this grocery store chain in the UK. Rita is her name. Of course it is. Says that the trouble started during her weekly shop when she tried to buy lottery tickets and repeatedly asked the staff members for help. And they said, nah, man, we ain't going to help you.
1: Oh,
0: so,
1: rude.
0: Yeah, she admits she did knock one of the cameras over that the manager has there and insisted that she did nothing wrong. And they said, well, you knocked over our camera. You're out of here.
1: I'll knock all this over.
0: Right. She didn't hit anybody, though.
1: Damn. Yeah, rude.
0: That's a little...
1: Find another grocery.
0: Hopefully they have more grocery stores enough for her to go to. Just don't knock over... Can you imagine? She can't go anywhere.

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1: Hugo Lloris was 11 years old, watching at home in Nice when France won the World Cup in 1998. 24 years later in Qatar, he captained France in another final against Argentina, having already lifted the trophy in 2018. His career bridged two generations of French football, the multicultural team of Zidane, Thuram, and Henri, and the one of Mbappe, Pogba, and Griezmann. Goalkeepers age differently. They get sharper. They become caretakers of squads that change around them. Lloris retired from international football after Qatar with 145 caps, the most capped Frenchman ever. The boy who watched 1998 had become the man holding the ladder for those who came next.
0: Stay tuned to this Odyssey station for more Stories from the Pitch.
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0: Hey, hope the day's going good. It's Dex, Barbie T, only on B93.7. All right, so I'm going to be on hand for the fireworks tomorrow night. That's going to be great.
1: Oh, yeah. 6 to 10 tomorrow.
0: Mm-hmm.
1: At Unity Park.
0: Do not get there at 6 o'clock because you're going to be sitting around for nothing.
1: Well, no, there's going to be the Greenville Symphony Orchestra. They're going to be out there with the Clemson University Singers.
0: So. Yeah, but they ain't going to be playing from 6 until, like, fireworks.
1: Maybe they will be. You never know.
0: Nah, man. Here's what you do. You park somewhere in the city, then you bring like your bike or something like that and you walk on over because parking's always a pain there too.
1: So I have the schedule. So at 6 o'clock, it is going to be music, Upstate of Mind. 7 o'clock, Military Appreciation. 7:30, more

0: Music, Upstate of Mind. 9 o'clock, that's when Greenville Symphony Orchestra, this is the pre-fireworks performance with the Clemson University Singers. 9:30, fireworks featuring Greenville Symphony Orchestra performance throughout the show.
1: Okay, that's what we needed. 9:30, be there.
0: 9 o'clock, because you want to get a good seat.
1: You don't have to worry about that. That's what I love about doing it at Unity Park. It's so spread out. We were like literally getting ash from the fireworks.
0: Oh,
1: like, because you could stand anywhere, and we were, like, right there. All right, yeah. And then on top of that, also keep in mind, don't park near Unity Park.

Afternoons with Dex and Barbie T. It's more than a show. It's an experience on B93.7. 4

0: Hey, good afternoon. Dex, Barbie T, only on B93.7. So, this weekend, not only is it America's 250th birthday, but someone decided to get married.
1: Yeah.
0: This weekend.
1: Yeah, in New York City, Taylor Swift and Travis Kelce will be getting married at Madison Square Garden. They've shut down, like, literally that entire area. There's going to be, the National Guard's going to be there on the scene.
0: Yep.
1: They're going to have huge police presence. It's costing them about $160,000. I mean, so many celebrities are going to be there, so they have to have this kind of stuff.
0: So our question this morning, so since it's going to be her first marriage and everything like that, we wanted to give some advice to them, to the couple. But, you know, we wanted to give some fresh takes on this. So if you are a child, you know, someone under the age of, like, say, 14.
1: Okay, 14.
0: Yeah, 14 or under, with your parents' approval, give us a call, 833-685-9595. What kind of marriage advice would you give Taylor and Travis?
1: Yeah, give them some lessons on love. I mean, because she's gone through all the heartbreak. Now she's got, like, real love in her hands right now.
0: Could it be? Well, give us a call. Share your advice. Again, 833-685-9595. Kids giving marriage advice to Taylor and Travis.

0: Hey, it's Dex, Barbie T. It's B93.7. We are taking your calls on marriage advice for Taylor and Travis.
1: Oh, yeah. This is super sweet. I had one little girl send a message already.
0: Yeah? What'd she say?
1: She said Taylor's ruining Travis's career.
0: Wow. How old is she? It's supposed to be kids, by the way.
1: Yeah, she's a kid. Okay. She actually is a huge football fan. So that's why she's taking this personal.
0: Like. Nice. Good morning. Go ahead. What about you? What's your name? How old are you?
2: It's from Aaliyah.
0: How old are you?
2: I'm 8 years old.
0: What's your marriage advice for Taylor Swift and Travis Kelce?
2: I think I would lay down and get maybe like a Pop-Tart and lay down all day and do it every single day.
0: That's important to have a Pop-Tart and lay down every single day, right?
2: Yes.
0: For a successful marriage, that takes the stress down a little bit, right?
2: Mm-hmm.
0: Okay. What flavor Pop-Tart, though?
2: Cookies and cream.
0: See, cookies and cream.
1: Wow.
0: I was thinking strawberry. I don't know.
1: I'm not a huge Pop-Tart fan, so I could do like a, you know, toaster strudel.
0: Right.

0: that's fine too. Listen, whatever you do, as long as you like
1: do it together.
0: Yeah, and I love that it's a you know kids giving this kind of advice because not gonna lie, like I didn't know what direction that was going until I realized. Yeah, you know what? Yeah, it's gonna be innocent. This is great.
1: Exactly, because only adults make it weird.
0: Next caller, Bryce. How old are you?
2: 12.
0: What's your marriage advice for Travis and Taylor?
2: My marriage advice is to take some you time so that you can be your best self.
1: Yes, that self-love. Once you have that self-love, you can spread it out to everyone else.
0: What do you do with your you time?
2: Do your nails, go to the movies, stuff like that.
1: Self-care.
0: Right. So take some time apart, and that makes it easier to be more stronger together, right?
2: Yeah.
0: Nah, I take that advice.
1: Yeah, have your own identity. You don't want to, like, be a codependent.
0: Yeah, I don't think that's going to be a challenge for these two.
1: Yeah,
0: maybe for Travis.
1: Yeah, because... You know,
0: Taylor's pretty.
1: She's the bigger star.
0: Right. Well, and I wouldn't even say bigger star. It's just like, you know.
1: She's got it.
0: But like, yeah. Yeah. Like,
1: he
0: know.
1: Really could retire.
0: Right. He's football. She's like a whole, like, onslaught of things. Right. Right. All right. Give us a call. 833-685-9595. Marriage advice for Taylor and Travis. But you have to be a kid. Call now.

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0: Hey, Dex, Barbie T, B93.7. Taylor and Travis getting married. We wanted to see if you had any advice for these two, but it has to come from kids.
1: I know, and it's super sweet. Like, what are the kids seeing at home? That's what it really is going to boil down to.
0: That's right.
1: How we'll see you love one another.
0: If you have a story, feel free. 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

0: Hey, Dex, Barbie T, only on B93.7. We are taking your calls on marriage advice for Taylor and Travis.
1: Oh, yeah. This is super sweet. I had one little girl send a message already.
0: Yeah? What'd she say?
1: She said Taylor's ruining Travis's career.
0: Wow. I'm fine with that. But at the same time, like, man, who knew? Like, these kids really know how to make a marriage work. Take a listen to this. What's your name?
2: Darren.
0: How old are you?
2: And I'm coming. Okay. 11.
0: 11. All right, what's your advice for Taylor Swift and Travis Kelce real quick?
2: Say sorry no matter what, even if you didn't do it.
0: Well, so who should be the one saying sorry, though?
2: Travis Kelce.
0: Okay, yeah.
1: You know what they say, happy wife, happy life.
0: Yeah, man,
1: yep,
0: that's not good.
1: Period.
0: What about you? What's your name?
3: My name's Harper.
1: Hi, Harper.
3: Hi.
0: Okay, and how old are you?
3: I'm 9 years old.
0: Harper, what kind of advice would you give Taylor Swift and Travis Kelce?
3: To always be understanding and never, like, disagree.
0: Never disagree.
1: I love that. And even when they disagree, they gotta be able to understand each other where they're coming from, right?
3: Yes.
0: Well, so what should they do if they do disagree?
3: Then try to work it out and talk to each other, but not get mad.
0: Well, that's good. That's good.
1: I love that.
0: Yeah, because if you never disagree, then you'll build up. And next thing you know, therapy will tell you that that's not healthy. You'll explode.
1: Yeah, no, just say it.
0: Yeah, exactly. Speak your mind. I like it. Go ahead. What about you?

0: you. What's your name?
1: My name is Katie.
0: Okay. And how old are you?
1: I'm 8.
0: 8. What's your marriage advice for Taylor Swift and Travis Kelce?
1: Use boundaries, and they don't respect the boundaries, they just don't get married, and they should like right after the marriage, and they should go to Hawaii.
2: They should go to Hawaii. That is awesome. How do you set your boundaries?
1: I don't know because I don't have boundaries. I don't know what they are.
0: We're still working on our boundaries.
2: Yeah, you're still working on your boundaries. So, like, if you don't like someone doing something, you just say, hey, please don't do that and respect my boundary.
1: Yeah.
0: Okay. All right. Boy, these kids are learning boundaries. And what?
2: Yes.
0: Wild.
2: Learn your boundaries for sure.
0: All right. If you're sitting there and you're like, hey, my kids got some great advice, give us a call, 833-685-9595. Marriage advice for Travis and Taylor Swift. Give us a call. Share yours now.
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0: Dex and Barbie T right here at B93.7. Darlene, Darlene, Darlene, Darlene, Darlene, Darlene is on with us. It's time for our $1,000 minute to win it. Welcome, Darlene.
1: Hey.
0: How you feeling?
1: Still waking up, but I'm good.
0: Okay, okay. It is early. Well, what do you do for a living real quick?
1: I work at a Honda.
0: Okay. I have a Honda Civic. How about this? Let's try to get you a little bit of a bonus. We'll get you $1,000 if you can get every single question correct in these 10 questions. You ready to do this?
1: Ready as all, Barbie.
0: All right. Good luck to you, Barbie. Mm-hmm. Let's go.
2: What bird lays the largest eggs?
1: Emu.
2: What is the world's largest coral reef system?
1: The Great Barrier Reef of Australia.
2: What actor was the original voice of Darth Vader?
1: Pass.
2: What companies make Spam?
1: Spam-a-lot.
2: Which U.S. president purchased Alaska?
1: Oh, grits.
2: What was the first capital of the United States under the Constitution?
1: Definitely not Tallahassee.
2: What famous bell is located in Philadelphia?
1: The Liberty Bell.
2: What artist recorded Drops of Jupiter?
1: Train.
2: What type of tree produces acorns?
1: An acorn tree.
2: What is the capital of Ireland?
1: Pass.
2: What actor was the original voice of Darth Vader?
1: Was it the same guy as Mufasa? James Earl Jones.
2: Yeah.
0: We love you. You are great. Yes. Listen, we didn't get all of them right.
2: Yeah, no, it's fine.
0: But let's go through some of these.
2: So, ostrich actually lays the largest eggs.
0: Mm-hmm.
2: Hormel Foods makes Spam.
0: Hormel, yep.
2: Andrew Johnson is the president that purchased Alaska. New York City was the first capital of the United States under the Constitution. And it's not an acorn tree, but it's called an oak tree. That's where acorns are from. And Dublin is the capital of Ireland.

0: Hey, Dex, Barbie T, B93.7. All right, let's go ahead and get into our ghost. It had some technical issues earlier. All right, let's go into it. So we got Charlie over here who's been trying to reach out for
1: Charlie.
0: A little bit. Nice, Charlie.
1: He bit the ghosted finger.
0: Oh, my gosh. That video was so long ago.
1: I know. They're probably like married with kids now.
0: Charlie, tell us what's going on with you and this girl. So you really like this girl. Like, you felt like you met the one.
2: So I really thought this girl that I was with, I was pretty sure she was the one.
0: Yep.
2: Things were going well, and we'd been together for, I don't know, about like 6-7 months. And I don't know. I just thought I'd surprise her with the tattoo of her name on my chest. Nothing big, just like right over the heart.
0: Okay.
2: So I got her some flowers and went to her house, and she seemed like she was happy, but it was just weird. You know, something was off. So she asked if I could go home instead of spending the night, and then I thought that was really weird.
0: Because you usually spend the night over at her place, and then she's like, you know, maybe you can go home tonight?
2: Yeah. Yeah, I mean, that was the weird part. Oh, yeah. And so I did that, and that's when all of a sudden, you know, just nothing. Blocked from everything. Haven't heard from her at all.
0: You got her name tattooed on you, though, you know?
2: A little bit. I mean, it's not big or nothing. Yeah, I did.
0: Just own it. You put her name on your body. That's not good. And then you get ghosted.
3: Yeah. Oh, hell no.

0: right?
1: Yeah, that ain't cool.
0: Listen, we're gonna call.
2: Part, right?
0: Well, yeah and no. I don't know, man. I mean, like, I always feel like putting someone else's name on your body is the kiss of death for any relationship. You know,
1: I've always said that.
0: I've said that over and over again, and I'm a firm believer. But
1: I think that's agreed now,
0: right? So here's what we're gonna do, though. We're gonna call her up. We're gonna try to straighten this out. I feel like it's probably the name thing that freaked her out. Okay, but I'm gonna do my best to help you. Okay?
2: Yeah. All right. Thanks.
0: Okay.
3: Ooh.
0: I don't know.
3: It's the kiss of death of relationships. Dex has always said that.
0: I have. Yeah. And tattoo artists will tell you. Like, they'll look at people coming in and be like,
3: but
0: oh,
3: sometimes it works.
0: Yeah, we're going to be here forever. Yeah. That is the exception to the rule. And I love that they always want to be like calling in. No, no, you're wrong, Dex. Yeah.
3: Would you leave Tina if she tatted your name on her?
0: It's not that I would want to leave. I would be like, oh, thanks a lot, honey. And then 6 years later, we would dissolve. And it's not because there's once there. It just happens. I don't know why. It's a curse. All right, let's go ahead and call this girl. Let's see if we can't get some answers. That's going to be coming up next.

0: you coming in or what?
1: Taking the dog for a walk?
2: Yeah.
1: Bring us along. Earbuds in and the Odyssey app.
3: Here we go.
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0: Hey, Dex and Barbie T on B93.7. All right, so we've been talking to Charlie. Charlie ended up getting ghosted by this girl. Josie, she answered the phone. And one of the things that he did tell us is that he ended up getting a tattoo with the girl's name on.
1: I know. Dex says it's the kiss of death, but I'm pretty sure
0: she said, I love you, though.
1: Yeah, yeah. She probably loved that. Some people, you know, it works for them.
0: Yeah, I don't know. And it, especially early on, it could throw somebody off a little bit.
1: Yeah, a little early.
0: Josie, thank you for agreeing to come on here. So we do have Charlie on the other line. He can hear you. What's going on? Is it the tattoo or what?
2: Of course it freaks me out. Like, who gets a tattoo of someone's name on their body after 6 months?
0: Wait, you tattooed her after 6 months? You guys have been only together for 6 months?
3: Oh, well,
2: six months.
3: I said that. I mean, also, you said that you love me. Here's what's frustrating, is you get to express that you love me with words, and then I can't express it with a physical action or some sort of token.
2: Like, he didn't even talk to me about it, and Charlie doesn't even have any tattoos to begin with. So, like,
1: so this is your first one.
2: First tattoo.
1: Oh,
3: well,
1: no.
3: That's what made it such a romantic gesture, I thought.
4: You crazy as hell.
0: Listen.
4: You crazy.
0: Okay, maybe he was a little forward, but he really does.
4: Forward? He's a little crazy.
0: Yeah, I know. I'm trying to help
4: why?
0: Him out. I don't think he's obsessed. Do you think he's obsessed, Josie? Is that what's going on?
2: Yeah, he's crazy. That is crazy. Putting your name on someone's body is crazy, and I'm not cool with that. And maybe I said I love you too soon.
0: Oh.
3: Well, you know, I wish that you'd thought maybe a little more before you did that.
4: It's okay for her to say she loves you in 6 months, but for you to just surprise tattoo on my chest with your name, that's a little crazy, and you should have thought about that a little more.
3: Oh, really? It's okay for her to say that she loves me and she just said she didn't mean it? I feel like I'm the one that's been wounded here, and not just because of the tattoo on my body.
0: So you didn't feel like you love him before?
2: I did, but I wasn't expecting him to put a tattoo of my name on his body. And who celebrates the 6 month anniversary? Like, no one does that.
3: Wow. Okay, so not only was it a lie, but it was conditional love. I mean, I'm feeling sorry for you.
2: Excuse me?
3: Yeah, you lost the best thing that ever happened to you. At the end of the day, that makes me feel sad.
2: Oh, come on. I didn't ask for this. I didn't ask you to flip out and get a tattoo. That's the dumbest thing you could do. And you know what? I thought that was the dumbest thing you could possibly do, but no. You asked me to get a tattoo of your name on me. Like, no. Why would I do that?
4: Yeah, that's too much.
0: Here's the thing. I think that the big issue here is you didn't talk to her about it.
3: Yeah, I guess I just didn't realize, you know, I'd fallen in love with a liar.
4: Oh, God.
3: Yeah, that's something I'm coping with right now. Yeah.
2: Oh, please. You better get that tattoo removed.
0: Well, yeah, okay. Look, at this, obviously, this isn't going to work out between
4: Ooh-wee,
0: the two of you.
4: Mercy.
0: Charlie, hang on just a second. She 6 months is some time.
1: That is. You can fall in love in 6 months.
0: Right. And so he expresses love a little bit differently. Your thoughts?
1: It's a bit much.
0: Would you be freaked out?
1: Possibly.
0: No, you wouldn't.
1: I want lips,
0: Barbie
1: though.
0: Barbie wants a guy to tattoo her name on him.
1: No, not my name. Just my lips.
5: Say, just the lips.

0: So I know this, Dex. Yeah.
1: Just the lips. That's it. Just like a little kiss on your neck or something, or on your hand or whatever.
2: On your hand?
1: I don't know.
3: And then he's dating somebody else, and then
1: they won't know whose lips it is. Just me and him will know.
0: That's
1: weird.
0: I'll
1: forever know.
2: Like, oh, it's my mom's lips, I guess.
0: Like, that's like a scarlet letter.
1: First of all, nobody would even know, because nobody would even know we were dating. So.
0: Because Barbie doesn't post to anybody. 833-685-9595.
1: Until it's a ring, you won't be seen.
0: Yeah, sure. Even then, it'll be like, oh.
2: I'm going to write that down. I'm going to use that, Barbie.
1: I'm going to know when I have a husband.
0: Okay. Let's do this. Give us a call, 833-685-9595. What are your thoughts? Have you ever gotten the kiss of death in a relationship, as I call it? You know, tattooed someone else's name on your body. Did it end the relationship? I feel like everybody knows this.
1: Somebody has like a long-lasting love of tattoos.
0: I'm sure they do, and they always want to call, but I don't think that's the rule.
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0: 3, what are you working on, Barbie?
1: Oh my gosh, did you see what happened to Ruby Rose?
0: No.
1: It's kind of scary.
0: Really?
1: Yeah, she's got some really bad injury.
0: Okay, let's see what's going on there. Coming up just about 3 minutes away.

0: Hey, Dex, Barbie T, B93.7. Let's go ahead and get into the big three.
1: This is wild. So Ruby Rose revealed she broke two ribs after slipping into her pool and smashing into the edge right before falling in the water. That sounds so painful.
0: Yeah.
1: She joked on social media saying RIP to my ribs and the rest of the summer. I mean, noted, like, be careful this weekend for real.
0: Pool safety.
1: Yeah. Yep. She said she went straight to the hospital, but now she has to use a breathing device while recovering. Oh, gosh. I can only imagine.
0: Yeah.
1: But LeBron James, he is going to be playing next season, but not for the Lakers. He's moving on, and he enjoyed his past 8 years with the Lakers. And he said it was truly an honor to wear purple and gold. He will be playing because a lot of people are saying, well, is he going to play next year? He's going to play next year, and he's going to be paid $2.3 million. And his son, Bronny, still has his guaranteed contract with LA, so he'll be back for sure. But everybody's wondering, where's he going to go? A lot of people are pushing online, is it the Golden State Warriors? That's one big team he hasn't conquered yet. Will he go to Miami Heat?
0: It's not about conquering. It's just whatever team has got the players there that will get him to another NBA championship because he can't do it on his own.
1: Please.
0: He can.
1: I posted on social media that he's going to go to Charlotte Hornets.
2: I mean, all,

0: All I'm saying is, whatever team he's going to, they've gained a fan of me.
1: Oh, brother.
0: I'm a new fan.
1: You're one of those.
0: Where are we going, LeBron? Right. Where are we going?
1: All right, Drake. All right, Drake.
2: So Taylor and Travis, the big wedding is this weekend, and they're reportedly building a giant castle inside the Madison Square Garden for their beautiful wedding. Guests were forced to sign an NDA, but for some reason, there's no penalty listed for violating it. I guess they just kind of want to see, like, who's going to break the NDA.
1: Yeah.
2: And no invitations have been leaked to the press or anything like that. It doesn't seem like they're going to stream it or anything because they weren't asked to sign.
1: Well, yeah, they have an NDA. Why would they stream it?
2: Well,
1: then?
2: You know, they could stream it or either use it for documentary purposes and stuff like that. So they haven't really put that out there. But the National Guard is going to be on the scene. And all the cops working the wedding, it's going to cost about $160,000. So...
1: That's just my thing. Well, one, the NDA. Yeah, try breaking that. See what happened with Blake Lively. She doesn't talk to her anymore.
2: They're no longer... Well, she wasn't even invited, allegedly.
1: Yeah, exactly. So
2: we'll see this weekend.
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0: Hey, Dex, Barbie T, good afternoon. It's B93.7. All right, so there was this big accident, ended up backing up 85. It blew up on my social media.
1: Yeah.
0: We're getting some more details, and it's not good for, like, Lake Hartwell, too.
1: Yeah, so there was a tractor trailer that was hauling some cars. It actually overturned at exit one for Wahala, and it basically had everybody backed up for miles, and the oil spilled into Lake Hartwell.
0: Yeah, so it's not like an oil, you know, like tanker, but it's still bad.
1: Yeah,
0: so,
1: poor little fishies.
0: And if you were wondering why you were backed up for hours, that's what happened.

0: Dex, Barbie T, it's B93.7. If you're thinking about doing some traveling, man, you're going to be shocked. What do you think is the most expensive travel destination in the world?
1: Let's see here. In the world?
0: Yeah.
1: Oh my gosh, I don't know. Maybe like for this weekend particularly?
0: No, and just in general.
1: I don't know.
0: It's a 4-hour show. Come on, Barb.
1: I don't know.
0: Give me a guess.
1: Orlando.
0: Orlando?

0: sausage.
1: I'm saying
2: it's not,
1: like,
2: it's not. I know it's not, but that's just the first thing
1: India.
2: I thought.
1: India. There we go. All right, that did not make the top 10 list. Wait until you hear what number one is. I just went to Italy for like $450 round trip.
2: Oh, yeah, that's right.
1: Yeah. All right.

0: Hey, hope the day's going good. It's Dex, Barbie T, only on B93.7. You know I'm a travel nut, right? And I was kind of surprised by this list. So whenever it comes to the most expensive destinations in 2026, if you're wanting to take a vacation, like I have to go see my mom in Japan, right?
1: Yeah, and that's a little pricey.
0: It isn't as bad as you would think if you go the right time, right? Like I'm going to get round trip tickets for like $950.
1: Okay.
0: Which to me is expensive. But
1: I'd say I want to change my answer because Orlando obviously isn't that.
0: Right.
1: I'm going to say like Africa.
0: Africa. Okay. Well,
1: somewhere in Africa.
0: That's a continent. So.
1: I know, but I'm just saying like.
0: There were several countries from Africa. Botswana, which is, where is that in Africa?
1: I don't know.
0: Okay. It's right above.
2: I don't know either.
0: It's right above South Africa.
1: Okay.
0: Okay.
1: It's like the bottom.
0: Then they've got Zimbabwe. And that's it for that. But Zimbabwe was 7 on the list.
2: Okay. Do we got France?
0: Do what?
2: France.
0: France, no.
2: Ugh, oui, oui.
1: I want to say Alaska.
0: Alaska's on the list, yes. Oh. And then when it comes to the top three, French Polynesia is number 3.
1: Uh-huh.
0: Number 2, British Virgin Islands.
1: Really?
0: Like I said, I was really surprised.
2: They got the islands, secret Diddy stuff over there. Yeah. I don't know.
0: And it's not just flights. Keep in mind, it's hotel stay and all that kind of stuff. And then finally, this is the one that's going to blow you away, is Greenland.
1: Because it's so far. It's out
0: I mean, it's not that far. I mean, like, there's Botswana's way further. Way further. Antarctica. I'm sorry. That made the list.
1: Can we even go to Antarctica?
0: You can. There's cruises that will take you, and you can actually step on there, even though you're not supposed to, like, stay for a long period of time, and they don't have, like, hotels or anything.
1: I want to do that.
0: Yeah. It's cold.
1: I'm sure it is.
0: Yeah. But outside of that, Maldives, that's number 5. I actually was planning a trip to Maldives. You got to go, like, again, cheap season.
1: Yeah.
0: If
1: what is that
0: say.
1: Season?
0: Right. And the problem is if you go during the busy season, like, we went to Italy. If you go in summer to, like, Venice, it stinks.
1: Uh-huh.
0: And there's too many people.
1: Yeah, I don't think I'm going to do Italy this summer because, for one, it is super expensive and it's hot and they don't do AC. I will be miserable.
0: Some of them do AC. They just don't do it in winter.
1: Yeah, well, no.
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5: Tonight, expect a low of 76 with partly cloudy skies.
6: 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Welcome to Duke's Mayo country, where the mayo is so smooth and creamy, it makes every bite better. 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

0: 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Real or fake news headlines. These are headlines we're going to run by Barbie T. Of course, she has to figure out if it's real or completely made up. We always give you one early on. Barbie, you ready?
1: What you got?
0: So, smart toilet.

0: outfits now can analyze hydration levels and send the results to your cell phone.
1: Real news.
0: Seriously.
1: Yeah.
0: So you're just going to go ahead and like...
1: Do number one.
0: And then it'll just be like, oh, you need to drink more.
1: Yeah. Yeah.
0: How's that even possible?
1: Real news. Real news. It is possible.
0: All right.
1: I've always wanted to sit on one.
0: All right, we're going to find out what's going on with this. If this is real, do you need to drink more water? We'll find out. Coming up, just about two songs away.

0: Hey, it's Dex, Barbie T. It's B93.7. Real or fake news headlines. Let's go ahead and get into it. These are headlines that are running by Barbie T. Of course, you can play along in the car. Can you figure out what's real or what's completely made up?
1: Okay.
0: So earlier we said they've got a new smart toilet lid that can detect if you are dehydrated. You just go tinkle, tinkle, and it says you're in trouble. And it actually sends it to your smartphone.
1: I believe it. Real news.
0: Say real news?
1: Yeah.
0: It's going to cost you about $500, and it can detect if you're dehydrated. And you can't just see if it's yellow, Barbie.
1: Yes. Your urine needs to be clear. Unless, of course, you are taking certain medications and vitamins and stuff, because that can affect it.
0: But, or you're just drinking like some sports drinks and they have a lot of vitamin B.
1: You need to drink water.
0: I just looked it up.
1: Okay.
0: Okay, then. Jeez, that doesn't always mean
1: it shouldn't
0: mean
1: be dark yellow.
0: Moving on. Let's see. A movie theater has considered charging extra for seats next to empty seats.
1: Huh?
0: So you know how if you ever go to the movies and you try to select the seats, right?
1: Yeah.
0: It won't let you put a gap between you and somebody else.
1: Why? I don't want to be all up on them. I don't know them like that.
0: Have you never, like, selected the seats in a movie theater?
1: This is how it's always been. And I try to select a seat where nobody's around.
0: Well, if you go to see a popular movie, sometimes that's hard. And so if there's two people sitting here, you can't leave one seat open. You have to either sit next to them or leave two seats
1: open. I'll go sit in the wrong seat.
0: Anyways, now with this new movie theater chain, they're going to charge extra so that you can leave a gap.
1: That's rude, but I believe it's real. I believe it.
0: Boy, that was a lot of explanation for fake news.
1: Oh, wow.
0: I was like, good gosh, it's answered the question. All right, next story.
1: I really don't like sitting up on top of people.
0: I just feel like have you never picked the seats?
1: Yes.
0: But like, you know that there's a gap rule.
1: No, there's not.
0: There is a gap rule. Do it the next time you go to the theater and go, like, try to sit with one gap open. You can't do it.
1: I've always done it.
0: All right. Okay. Next, virtual AI police chief is warning. It's a police chief that's AI.
1: Wow.
0: Is warning residents of Osaka, Japan to avoid imposter scams. A computer warning you to watch out for other people trying to scam you on the computer.
1: Yeah, I say real news.
0: Why? Because it happened in Japan?
1: Yep.
0: That's correct. It is a legit. You know, my dad was the police chief of Tokyo.
1: Huh?
0: Yeah.
1: Your dad?
0: Not my dad. My grandpa.
1: Oh, okay. Yeah. Ruby said something about that.
0: And so now they're like replacing police chiefs, I guess, over there with AI police chiefs.
1: That is crazy.
0: How crazy is that? Yeah. And it was just talking about all the different scams that people are trying to get over on people. Which, by the way, they're trying to get my mom all the time now.
1: I know, it's awful.
0: It is. Oof. It's really bad. All right, and then final one. UK grandma banned from an entire supermarket chain at 79 years old. They said, you can't shop with us anymore.
1: Why? What'd they do? What'd she do?
0: She's a criminal. Shady grandma.
1: Shady granny?
0: Mm-hmm.
1: What kind of crime did she commit?
0: Like, enough to get her banned.
1: I don't know. Sounds like you're lying on granny.
0: Okay. So, real or fake? You gonna go with fake?
1: I'm gonna go with real news. What did she do?
0: 79-year-old great-grandmother in England says that she left feeling like a criminal after being banned for life from this grocery store chain in the UK. Rita is her name. Of course it is. Says that the trouble started during her weekly shop when she tried to buy lottery tickets and repeatedly asked the staff members for help. And they said, nah, man, we ain't going to help you.
1: Oh, rude.
0: Yeah, she admits she did knock one of the cameras over that the manager has there and insisted that she did nothing wrong. And they said, well, you knocked over our camera. You're out of here.
1: I'll knock all this over.
0: Right. She didn't hit anybody, though.
1: Damn. Yeah, rude.
0: That's a little...
1: Find another grocery.
0: Hopefully they have more grocery stores enough for her to go to. Just don't knock over. Can you imagine? She can't go anywhere.
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0: night, if you want to see USA go up against Bosnia at the GE Vernova Park, it's going to be open tonight for a watch party. Gates open at 7 o'clock. Kickoff is going to be at 8 o'clock. The Greenville Triumph is hosting this event at the stadium, and a fan fest celebration is also scheduled before the game. So if you want to get there, they said more than 1,000 fans attended the first one. So this is going to be the second watch party they've had.
1: Dude,
0: so.
1: I love seeing the reaction from the watch parties. Mm-hmm. Mexico won yesterday, and they were showing like Mexico City. It was insane. It's like the whole city came out. It was crazy.
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Welcome back on a Woman Crush Wednesday. I'm crowning her coming up. 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

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Ticketmaster.com has your tickets. Speaking about a tour, Morgan Wallen was just here this past weekend out in Clemson. Now, I've seen all the pictures and the videos. 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I had some help, Post Malone and Morgan Wallen on B.

right here on B93.7. QL hanging out with you. We are that station that's going to be hanging out with you tomorrow as well at Music on Main. It's Country Night. I tell a friend and tell a friend to pull up. It starts at 5:30 and goes all the way until 8:30. Right now, Tame Impala are right here on B.

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Don't worry, we've got you covered. I'm Elise Riley, and each week on Wet Nose Wednesday, I will feature a new cat or dog looking for its forever home. I will feature animals from Greenville County Animal Care and other local rescues. 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